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0: It's 7 o'clock and this is Silverbirds for the 93.7 Jaws. Nigeria is the only country we have. Let's avoid acts that could destabilize the nation. We are one big family. I am David King. First, our top stories. Defense headquarters says Nigeria and U.S. joint forces killed 175 ISIS fighters. Police command in Delta State kills suspected kidnapper. Borno State Governor vows safe return of 48 abducted school children. On the foreign scene, Congo estimates Ebola death toll at 131 persons. And in sports, Nigeria's Falconets to open campaign against Spain at Women's World Cup. Please stay tuned for details of these and other stories. The Defense Headquarters says ongoing joint counterterrorism operations between Nigerian troops and the United States Africa Command have eliminated 175 ISIS fighters in the Northeast. The Director of Defense Information, Major General Samaila Uba, disclosed this in a statement on Tuesday in Abuja. General Uba said the coordinated air and ground strikes, which commenced a few days ago, had delivered a major blow to the terrorist group's operational capacity. He said the operations also led to the destruction of multiple ISIS checkpoints, weapons caches, logistics hubs, military equipment, and financial networks sustaining the activities. The Economic and Financial Crimes Commission has arrested convicted fugitive former Minister of Power, Saleh Mamman. EFCC Chairman Ola Olukoyede said Saleh Mamman was arrested somewhere in Rigasa, Kaduna State on Tuesday morning around 3 a.m. Saleh Mamman, who has been on the run, was convicted and sentenced to 75 years in prison in absentia. Operatives of the Delta State Police Command's anti-kidnapping unit have neutralized a suspected kidnapper and recovered an AK-47 rifle during a gun battle in a forest hideout. According to a statement released on Tuesday by the Delta State Police Public Relations Officer, Bright Edafi, the operation was conducted in the early hours of Monday in collaboration with local security volunteers. They stated that acting on intelligence gathered during ongoing investigations into recent kidnapping incidents within the state, operatives of SACO in the early hours of Monday trailed suspected members of a kidnapping syndicate to their hideout in the Ubulu Okiti forest access. The syndicate is suspected to be connected to a series of kidnapping operations carried out within Ubulu Okiti, Iselauku, and adjoining communities. Borno State Governor Babagana Zulum has assured residents of Musa community in Askara Oba local government area where terrorists abducted 48 school children that all efforts were being intensified to secure the safe release of the victims. The governor gave the assurance on Tuesday during a visit to Oba town to sympathize with parents of the school children. Addressing the gathering, the governor conveyed his heartfelt sympathy to the emir, the parents of the abducted children, and the entire people of the Uba Emirate over the unfortunate incident. The governor commended the military and other security agencies for taking proactive measures to prevent further deterioration of the security situation in the area. The Nigeria Civil Aviation Authority has directed airlines, airport operators, and other aviation stakeholders to intensify public health surveillance measures following the outbreak of Ebola virus disease in parts of the DR Congo and Uganda. The aviation authority said the directive became necessary due to growing concerns over the spread of the disease and a critical role of the aviation sector in preventing cross-border transmission. The authority noted that although no confirmed case linked to the outbreak has been recorded in Nigeria, it is collaborating with the Federal Ministry of Health, the Nigeria Center for Disease Control, Port Health Services, and international health organizations to closely monitor the situation. According to the NCAA, health authorities in the DRC recently identified a cluster of severe illnesses among healthcare workers in the Bunia Health Zone in the northeastern part of that country. The Lagos state government has announced a ban on the movement of goods and heavy luggage on all regulated public transport buses across the state. The enforcement of the directive is scheduled to take effect on the 1st of June 2026. The Lagos Metropolitan Area Transport Authority announced the directive in a statement issued on Tuesday by its head of corporate communication, Kolawole Ojelabi. The Transport Authority said the move follows growing complaints and operational challenges faced by commuters due to the increasing use of regulated buses for transporting goods and heavy loads, which it said has compromised passenger comfort, safety, and efficient service delivery.
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0: Welcome back. A toll from the Ebola outbreak in the Democratic Republic of the Congo has risen to an estimated 131 deaths from 513 confirmed cases, Health Minister Samuel Roger Kamba has said. The previous figures from the epidemic in the country's east, which the World Health Organization has declared an international health emergency, gave a total of 91 dead out of 350 suspected cases. No vaccine or treatment exists for the Bundibuyo strain of Ebola behind the latest outbreak of the deadly disease, which has killed more than 15,000 people in Africa in the past half century. He, however, cautioned that the toll was an estimate and further research was needed to confirm whether all 131 suspected deaths were indeed linked to Ebola. The Director General of the National Boundary Commission, Nigeria, Adamo Adaji, has reiterated the importance of enhanced border demarcation in promoting cross-border cooperation, strengthening regional security, and improving the livelihoods of border communities across West Africa. A statement from the Commission said that Adamo Adaji disclosed this through the head of cross-border cooperation, Farouk Tafa, who represented him at a two-day cross-border cooperation program along the Nigeria-Benin and Benin-Togo borders on May 14 and 15, 2026. The program was hosted and coordinated by the Director General of the National Boundary Commission of the Republic of Benin, Yusuf Adams. Adamo Adaji further commended the efforts of the two National Boundary Commissions in promoting good border governance and peaceful coexistence among border communities. In entertainment news, Nigeria's music global stars Wizkid, Asake, Burna Boy and Tems have secured major nominations for the BET Awards. The nominations for the 2026 edition of the annual awards was unveiled on Tuesday, with several Nigerian and Nigerian descent artists and actors receiving recognition across music, film, and television categories. The ceremony is scheduled for Sunday, June 28, 2026 in Los Angeles and will be hosted by comedian Drewski. Wizkid and Asake earned the joint nomination in the Best Group category following the success of their collaborative project and a series of chart-topping releases. In sports, Nigeria's Falconets will kick off their campaign at the 2026 FIFA Under 20 Women's World Cup against Spain. The Group F match will take place at the Arena Sosnovich on Monday, 7 September. Moses Aduku's team will face China in their second group game at the same venue 3 days later. The Falconets will conclude their group stage fixtures against debutants New Caledonia at the Municipal Stadium on Sunday, 13 September. And Netherlands national team boss Ronald Koeman says it does not look rosy for Jurrien Timber when asked about the Arsenal defender's recovery. Jurrien Timber has been sidelined since last month for the Gunners, and Koeman says that while he is trying his best to return for the Champions League final on May 30, it is not looking promising. Jurrien Timber would at least be hoping to be fit in time for the World Cup with the Netherlands in June, but it is unclear how long he could still be sidelined for. The clash between Ibom Angels of Uyo and Fortress Ladies of Benin, top fixtures in the women's round of 32 at the President Federation Cup on May 25. The encounter will be held at the Nnamdi Azikiwe Stadium, Enugu, with both teams seeking qualification into the next stage of the competition. Pacesetter Queens of Ibadan will face Bayelsa Queens in Awka, while Edo Queens tackle Ghetto Tigers of Lagos in Akure. Heartland Queens will confront Dragon Fury Ladies in Benin City, while Osun Babes face Plateau United Queens in Ayinba, Kogi State. And to end the news, a recap of our major headlines. The Nigerian Defense Headquarters says ongoing joint counterterrorism operations between Nigerian troops and the United States Africa Command have eliminated 175 ISIS fighters in the northeast. Operatives of the Delta Police Command's anti-kidnapping unit have neutralized a suspected kidnapper and recovered an AK-47 rifle during a gun battle in the forest hideout. And Borno State Governor Babagana Zulum has assured residents of Musa community in Askira Oba local government area where terrorists abducted 48 school children that all efforts were being intensified to secure the safe release of the victims. Another foreign senior brought to report that the toll from the Ebola outbreak in the DR Congo has risen to an estimated 131 deaths. And in sports, you heard the Nigeria's Falconets will kick off their campaign at the 2026 FIFA Under 20 Women's World Cup against Spain. The news was edited by Esther Phillips and produced by Jonathan Ishabo. You can follow us on our social media platforms at Jaws937 Rhythm on Instagram, X, and Facebook. Nigeria is the only country we have. Let's avoid acts that could destabilize the nation. We are one big family. Good morning. Thank you for listening. I am David King.
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2: 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I'm your host, Samaila Musa. 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
3: We've been listening to a series of teachings by Derek Prince on The Decision Is Yours. And so far, we've seen six very important decisions we have to make. Today, as part of that series, he'll be teaching us another vital decision we have to make, the choice between life and death. Let's listen.
4: It's good to be with you again, sharing on this week's challenging theme, The Decision Is Yours. Earlier on in these talks, I explained certain basic facts, which I'll briefly recapitulate. First of all, in the human personality, the soul is the decision-making element, the ego, that part of us which says, I will or I will not, which distinguishes us from any other person, because every other person may make one decision, but you can make the opposite decision. That makes you an individual. Secondly, I explain that our decisions determine our destiny. Very, very important to see that. Many people kind of feel they're being carried along on a river which they can't resist. They almost feel there's no choice. Their attitude is fatalistic. That's not a biblical attitude. Fatalism is not part of the Bible. It's a part of many cults that have invaded the world today. It's a part of many Oriental philosophies. I myself at one time studied yoga. That teaches a kind of pacifism, but it's not the pacifism of true peace. It's an attitude that lets things happen. That is not the attitude of the born-again Christian. There's a tremendous need to free our minds from this passive attitude, which is part of the product of many of these cults and philosophies that are invading the world today. In my previous talks this week, I've dealt with two specific decisions that we need to make. The first one is to forgive other people, to tear up the IOU. The second is humility. Yesterday I explained that humility too comes by a decision. That it's not really scriptural to pray, God, make me humble, because God says, humble yourself. And I took the example of the guests at the wedding banquet, where each guest had to choose whether he would sit at the top table or at the lowest table. And sitting at the lowest table is humility, sitting at the top table is pride. Each comes by a decision. And as we go through life, we have to go into situations with that attitude. Am I going to sit at the top table, or am I going to take the lowest seat? That's decision-making. In my talk today, I'm going to focus on another choice or decision that we have to make between life and death. Perhaps you didn't realize that this, too, is an area where the decision is yours, that you have to choose between life and death. The choice between life and death was forcefully presented to Israel by Moses in Deuteronomy chapter 30, verses 15 through 19. And I'm going to read those words. Moses is speaking to the whole nation of Israel. He says this, "See, I have set before thee this day life and good, and death and evil." Notice there are two pairs of opposites. One pair is life and good, the other is death and evil. And then he explains the choice. "In that I command thee this day to love the Lord thy God, to walk in his ways, and to keep his commandments and his statutes and his judgments, that thou mayest live and multiply." Notice that choice leads to living. "The Lord thy God shall bless thee in the land whither thou goest to possess it. But if thine heart turn away, so that thou wilt not hear, but shalt be drawn away and worship other gods and serve them, I denounce unto you this day that ye shall surely perish," that's death, "and that ye shall not prolong your days upon the land whither thou passest over Jordan to go to possess it. I call heaven and earth to record this day against you, that I have set before you life and death, blessing and cursing. Therefore choose life, that both thou and thy seed or thy descendants may live." Hear those words, "Therefore choose life." Life is a choice. As I pointed out, but I'll recapitulate, Moses sets before Israel two pairs of opposites. Life and good, and the other version of good is blessing. Good is blessing. So it's life and good and blessing, or death and evil and a curse. And we are obliged to choose, just as Israel was. Neutrality is ruled out. Notice how momentous the choice is. When Moses presented this to Israel, he said, "I call heaven and earth to record." This was a choice that was made in the full view of the universe. The denizens of heaven were witnesses of this choice. You see, that's so solemn. Sometimes we make choices we don't realize that God and the angels and Satan and his demons are all looking on to see what choice we're going to make. And then notice in the words of Moses, the consequences of our choice. Moses said, "Choose life, that thou and thy seed may live, thy descendants." You see, our choice does not merely affect us. It affects our descendants, for good or for evil. Parents who make the wrong choice bring into the world children who start life, as they say in American idiom, with two strikes against them. That's because of their parents' wrong choice. Now, I'm not saying that a child cannot ultimately escape from that wrong choice. Thank God there is a way out. But all of us need to recognize that the choices we make do not merely affect ourselves. They affect others. And particularly, they affect our children and our grandchildren and all our descendants. So here is a choice that's set before you and me today, as it was set before Israel in those days. It's a choice between life or death, good or evil, blessing or curse. And remember, you have to make the choice. Not only did Moses present this choice between life and death to Israel, but Jesus himself also presented it very briefly, very simply, very clearly. Listen to what he says in John 10, verse 10. "The thief comes only to steal and kill and destroy. I have come that they may have life and have it to the full." So there you see are two persons put before us. Jesus, the life giver. Satan, the thief, the life taker. Jesus says, "If you want life, I have it to offer you. That's why I came, to give you life, life to the full, life in abundance. But if you don't choose me, the alternative is the thief, the devil." And Jesus warns us so clearly the motives of the thief. He says this, "He comes only to steal, to kill, to destroy." Those are three very solemn words. Bear that in mind. If you admit the devil into your life, that's why he comes. He won't tell you that. He may offer you a lot of lies and a lot of bluff, but behind it all, that's his motivation. To steal, to kill, to destroy. To steal, he'll take away the blessings which God wishes you to have. Your health, your peace of mind, the happiness of your home and your family, the respect of others. He'll take those things away. He'll steal them. Not only that, he'll kill you physically. Remember, he's a murderer. He'll be responsible for your death. But that's not the end. After that, he'll destroy soul and body in hell. That's a terrible option. Remember, the thief only comes to steal, to kill, to destroy. What's the alternative? The alternative is Jesus. I have come that they may have life, have it to the full. It's exactly the same choice that was presented to Israel. In fact, Moses merely prophetically foreshadowed the great Messiah, Jesus. So we have two persons standing in front of us. Jesus, the thief. We have to yield to one. The only option is, to whom shall we yield? Shall we yield to Jesus and receive life? Or shall we yield to Satan and be cursed with death, banishment from the presence of God? Remember, the decision is yours. Each one of us has to make that decision. Let me say one more thing. I pray for you that you will choose life. I pray for everyone that hears this message that they will choose life. And let me say one more thing. If you choose life, you need to affirm your choice boldly. I want to give you some words from Psalm 118, verse 17. I shall not die, but live and declare the works of the Lord. If you choose Jesus and receive in him eternal life, then you will not be murdered by the thief. God will take you home in his time, but you will not be murdered. And you can say, I shall not die, but live and declare the works of the Lord. Remember, you have to make a positive confession. You cannot be passive. You cannot be fatalistic. Let me recommend to you that you make this confession. I shall not die, but live, declare the works of the Lord. I'm going to say it once more. I invite you to say it after me, phrase by phrase. I shall not die, but live, and declare the works of the Lord.
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8: 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And things that they don't want to take responsibility for.

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All right, ladies and gentlemen, finally, it's in and it's official. It is Arsenal worldwide. All Arsenal fans, gather. We have a meeting, and the meeting will start any moment from now. But before I go on, my name is David King. This is Rhythm Sport. Oh, this is Arsenal Sport. Ladies and gentlemen, today in the studio we have Rapido.

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1: No fear anybody with the water.
2: Wakala say he get boiled for armpit. And I know, you know, the party will be going down. I know different groups are organizing something.
1: Yes.
2: Oloye is organizing something in town. Then DBMC, they're organizing something in Redfield. The celebration, just keep your ear to the ground. If you belong to any Arsenal group, the announcement will come. Join the celebration.
1: Yeah, okay, I want to recognize my friend, my very good friend. Yesterday, he not believing, but yesterday, humble. Even his wife called me to congratulate Mr. Shea. From the manager of Jenny's Kitchen.
2: Okay.
1: He actually called me. He humbled himself. Because this man, they battered me for having the race for office. Sometimes it will make me I'm gonna go work because of Sassin, I don't lose match. But yesterday, as he humbled, congratulated me, Sassin, you are a friend. Thank you for associating with Sassin. Success will not depart from you. Benedict from Feringada, better accept it now.
2: No, leave it. You
1: need
2: people to feel the pains. Let him be among the pain.
1: Now when the champion will finally come.
2: Now that they go feel the main pain.
1: Yeah.
2: All right. Congratulations. That's the much you can take on the show today. It's been a blast. It's been wonderful. It's been great. And Arsenal fans are celebrating worldwide. But don't worry, be magnanimous in your celebrations. Don't overdo it. Don't jump the ladder. There's still greatness. There's still greater greatness coming ahead. Congratulations, Lawrence Rapido.
1: Thank you, Mr. David King.
2: Thank you so much.
1: It's a nice
2: doing business.
1: And I want to come back here on the 1st of June.
2: For the Champions
1: League.
2: They don't have one chance. Thank you very much.
1: Thank you.

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1: Ziyara ta farko a gidan Sirikai na kusan kiran ƴan sanda. 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

right, good morning, welcome. It is still Silverbirds with the 93.7 Joy, still the morning drive. I'm still yours truly, David King, and it's time for the newspaper review. Well, after the exhilaration of that sports segment, we have to just tone things down a little bit and get a little bit, well, political, if you want to put it that way, because that's the main issue right now. And we'll start with the Punch newspaper. Punch newspaper leads with this headline. It says, APC primaries. Governorship aspirant Sean consensus deal in 10 states. So that means they will go to the ballot. APC primaries. Governorship aspirant Sean consensus deal in 10 states. All right. And this one says 2027, ADC predicts earthquake as Turaki PDP clears Jonathan. Turaki's PDP have cleared Jonathan to run for president. That's to know that there's two PDP, Wike PDP, Turaki PDP. We don't know the one now. Even in Plateau State, two of them are selling forms to different candidates. They told Tinubu, I wanted him dead. That's according to Shettima, vice president of Nigeria. Remember, this story was strong in the beginning when everybody thought Tinubu was sick. They say, okay, the plan is for Tinubu to die and then Shettima will continue. but the case is what it is now. How EFCC hunted down ex-power minister Saleh Maman. I understand he's been arrested. He was arrested in the dead of the night, around 3 a.m. And the man is now cooling his heels behind bars. Let's go to leadership. Leadership newspaper has gone historical. It says, I tried to save Irontis' life during July 29, 1966 coup. That's according to Yakubu Gowon. I tried. Remember, Yakubu Gowon's book is out. Book day. He has not launched the book. Oh, people have already pledged billions. Danjuma has pledged 3 billion. Dangote has pledged 500 million. I have to write another book. And these two people must be invited. My life must change. Okay. Nigerian scholar shot dead before MBA graduation in Ohio. That's in USA. She's

head. Police officer killed in Kano thugs clash months before retirement. Maybe they did that. And the Nation says, Amechi, I didn't buy form to be Atiku's running mate. IGP Honor

0: take a couple of calls before we enter the talk. Hello, good morning. Please talk to me. Hello. All right, let's cut that call and give another person a chance. Hello, good morning. Hello. Hello. It's another silent caller. Hello. Sorry, maybe the problem is from our side. We'll try to resolve that, but in between time, let's bring on board Extravagant Malibu. All right, okay. Hello, good morning.
1: Yeah, good morning.
0: Yeah, it's from our side. Sorry about that.
1: No problem. Well, this is Bob.
0: Oga Bob, it's been a while. How are you doing, sir?
1: Thank you, my brother.
0: All right.
1: The enemy of this country, they are just doing themselves. You understand me?
0: Yeah.
1: Nobody can defeat God. You understand me?
0: Mm.
1: The voice of God must be heard. His only enemy. And God is waiting for them. If they don't have change of mind. Well, let's come to your newspaper's review. The area I'm so much concerned is about our highly respected leader in this country, which is Jaya Yakubu Gowon. You know, this man is not only saving the soul of Agbu Irosio, which man did you just mention? He has saved many souls in this country. You understand me? To keep the unity of this country going up to tomorrow. This is a man who doesn't believe in division. Is that unity he stood for? That's what we are still enjoying up to tomorrow.
0: Your points, sir. Just go straight to the point, sir. No time for...
1: Yeah, my point is that even when you look at him, he looks like a man of 40 years. All these people are fighting for leadership or for presidency in this country. Do they look like him?
0: All right, thank you very much. You know, we keep saying it, just go straight to the point. Don't give us narratives because we don't have the luxury of time. Hello, good morning.
2: Hello, good morning, David King.
0: Good morning, welcome.
2: Yes, my name is Maxwell from City Lunch Hotel in York.
0: All right, Mr. Maxwell, go ahead.
2: Yes, Nigerians have been saying it, and we have been saying it, and I am among Nigerians that are still saying it. On the issue of Goodluck trying to contest the 2027 election, you can see that they say that he has been given waiver by Turaki-led PDP. And by this statement, he should know that there is division and the PDP is number one. And he is seeing the problem physically, he is seeing the problem face to face. Nigerians are appealing to him that good luck, we love you. Don't go and disgrace yourself. He insists you want to contest. Wish him the best. Thank you.
0: All right. Thank you so much. Let's move now. Extravagant Malibu, good morning. Welcome.
3: Yeah, good morning, David King. It's good to see you this morning. Always sporty and energetic. And your sports presentation this morning was just an outburst. It was something else. I want to say congratulations to

Friday, and a team of engineers led by Engineer Pam, the security man, Mr. Kefas, and business manager Sansin Sansin O'Malley. Good morning to you. And let

0: said we've talked a whole lot about it. Do you want to add something more?
1: Yeah, a lot to add. The fact is that the Turaki-led faction of PDP, they have been playing some mind games, if you ask me. There was this period, the moment Turaki came on board, they said they were going to woo Obi back to PDP. And I think Obi used his teeth to count his tongue. That's the other way around. And they knew that it's only a fool that can go to bed under a burning roof. PDP is actually a burning roof, if you permit my choice of words. And then, while they are still gasping for air, struggling for supremacy over the Wike faction, I think they are struggling to make their own faction relevant and make it formidable and make it more superior than the faction of Wike, for obvious reason. One, you can see that they cleared Good Luck Jonathan in absentia. He never attended their meeting. They gave him waivers in they screened him even in absentia and all that, and coming out to say that he's good to go with them. The question I actually was asking myself as I pondered over all these developments is, number one, did Good Luck Jonathan authenticate his membership with the PDP? Because if Good Luck Jonathan is still a member of PDP and he hasn't said anything or done anything tangible to save the soul of PDP that gave him all the opportunity to become deputy governor, become governor, vice president, and president, even when PDP, Wike faction, the governor Bala Muhammad, and then Ayo Makinde, the governor for Oyo State, were going back and forth, convention in Ibadan, convention in Abuja. If actually Good Luck Jonathan, an elder statesman, if you ask me, I will call him a living legend, the man who came and saw and conquered, actually has that love for PDP, he ought to have done something to save the soul of the party. Now, the question I asked earlier, when INEC gave a deadline and the new electoral law mandated all the political parties to authenticate their membership register electronically and also the hard copy. Now, are we saying that Good Luck Jonathan actually authenticated his membership in PDP? Because we know that in this time, the electoral law demands that your voter's card number will be in your party register, and then even your name, and you will be captured. Has the journalist or the press, is what is called investigative journalism, I think would have saved ourselves from all these screaming banner headlines that we are seeing in the various newspapers by investigating. First of all, is Good Luck Jonathan, is he still a member of PDP? Has he authenticated his membership registration? If he hasn't done that, then it would have been needless trying to probe into Turaki says we have cleared him, it's going to run and all those things, because that's the starting point. If he was not a member of PDP, if he didn't authenticate his membership in PDP, that's dead on arrival. But having said so, I think I'd like to also, just like I said yesterday, also to the line of Maxwell from City Lodge, who said that Good Luck has earned himself a good name. Like we said yesterday, if I were to be in his position, and if Good Luck Jonathan was to be my father, I think I will call him inside the bedroom and say, Papa, I beg, this name you have earned, I think it is good that we protect it and guard it jealously. Because Nigeria of today, 2026, is not the Nigeria of 2015. If 2015 defeated you, then 2026 is going to
0: 2026 model go different.
1: Exactly, because outsiders we say that death will kill allergy. If you get almajiri, you go crush and to powder.
0: All All right. Okay, on that note, death will kill allergy.
1: If you get allergy, catch allergy. Now I go crush into powder.
0: Hilarious. All right. Okay, now we just got wind that in 10 states, nobody is willing to step down for the governor or the governor's candidate. Even here in Plateau State, I know somebody that has refused to step down for the governor. His name is Yutini Bida, and said they are going for that election. Let them go for that election. And do you think what do you think about that? Is it that the governors don't have a grip, or the candidates are so strong they can't be stepped on, they can't force consensus on them? Because what we're having in some places is forced consensus.
1: That is true. As we are saying it, I remembered when Obasa was impeached, so to speak, and the man said it no go happen, and eventually those that impeached him eventually reinstated him, and after reinstating him, they were going out of the chambers with some of them were weeping because there's a power, way past power, that compelled them to resign their earlier decision. Now I think the governors doesn't have that kind of power, because one, it is said that democracy as defined by the Greeks is government of the people, by the people, and for the people. And in all these three segments, people are involved. And I would like to say that there is what is called internal democracy, or better still, some people will say there is nothing like internal democracy, rather internal party processes, because democracy is the overall practice. So if you are participating in democracy, and as a party, political party, there must be a process of choosing those who represent your own party in the overall practice of democracy through elections. Now, if, for instance, like we, I learned the governor of Taraba State said he has anointed his predecessor, and there is nothing anybody can do about it, and he's even boasting he's not going to go into any form of election or anything. I think that's a joke taken too far. If we are talking about democracy, we should respect the tenets of democracy. Somebody said that Nigeria has the best of laws. When you talk about lawmaking, we are in the forefront. Beautiful laws. But our own problem is in the implementations. We make laws and we are not ready to obey these laws. Look at PDP, for instance. They actually introduced this zoning formula, rotational presidency, and allowing every corner of this country to participate in the letter and spirit of the constitution that talks about federal character in everything that we do. So they enshrined it in their own party ideology and constitution. Unfortunately, they disrespected it, and that's what led to where they are today. And if you ask me, those who practice democracy today, are they really Democrats? Because as if you are a Democrat, it is said that majority will have their way, but minority must have their say. That is the beauty of democracy. If you talk about imposition, then you are under democracy, then you have become worse than the military kind of government. 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
1: Best of military government is worse than the worst of democracy. Is that really true? Can we say really that is true? Going by what we are seeing now, when we talk about the new electoral law that gives opportunity for indirect primary and consensus. Consensus simply means if 10 people are looking for this position, give everybody the level playing ground, give everybody the opportunity by your form. That means you, that makes you an aspirant. Then if in the process there's negotiation, give and take, pros and cons, and then the 9 out of the 10 decides, well, let's allow this one man to go for us, after conceding ground and all that, and making promises, oh, if I get this position, I'm going to make you commissioner of finance, I'm going to make you commissioner for this, I'm going to nominate you for ministerial position representing our state. After all of those things, give and take, plus and minus, pros and cons, then 9 say, okay, let's allow this one man to go for us. The law says everybody write a letter. There must be a letter duly signed by this other 9 that considered to this one person, fully submitted, and that one person must be in possession of this letter. Then the party will rectify it and send to INEC and all that. But what do we see if a governor wakes up to say, I must be, or I must nominate, I have nominated my the person taking over from me, and there is nothing anybody can do about it? Come on, that's no longer democracy. That's no longer democracy. And if that is the way we are seeing things being done, I permit me to say that the greatest enemies to our democracy today have become the politicians. Why should somebody die because of your ambition and aspiration? Why must properties be destroyed? Why must people be instigated? Why must we raise dust because you think you are the best thing to happen to your state after the discovery of honey and buttered bread and all that? That shouldn't be. I think the politicians shouldn't destroy this, they say, nascent democracy. I don't know how nascent it will be since 1999. This is about 26 years now, and it is still nascent. We are still learning, we are still crawling, we are still walking and falling. But in essence, what I'm trying to say, please, politicians, the governors, respect the new electoral law. Respect your party processes. So that at the end of the day, if anybody lost, it will be so clear, like daybreak, that the process was okay. And that will give room for people to even congratulate their winner. Look at what is happening in Nasarawa State. Governor Sule is so bent that his anointed candidate, whom he had even taken to see Mr. President and presenting to Mr. President for endorsement and all that, is so bent that that is the man. And you have some others who say, no way, there is we should respect zoning and all that and personalities. Let's go to the poll. If the process is clear, not the type that we saw in Ezan North in Ebonyi State, where the electoral officers were counting 1, 2, 20, 75, 185, 250, 7,000. I mean, that's absolute madness. And unfortunately, David, you know, INEC used to conduct party primaries for political parties before. And there were a lot of accusations, tantrums on INEC and all that. Now, the new electoral law has made INEC just an observer, come and observe. No longer the coordinator. Now, can we see what people are doing? Can we see what people are doing? No wonder if a governor conducts local government election under his state. If you have 27 local governments, the ruling party of that state will clear 27 out of 27. Then the councilorship, they will just give you one or two. Say, bros, make this one, press conscience. just to try to diffuse a little bit. But that's not correct. No, this is not the way to go, if you ask me.
0: All right. So let's wait for those crucial, you know, there have been some crucial primaries so far, especially House of Reps and Senate. Yesterday, Plateau concluded the Senate. For Plateau South, it is Senator Lalong that is going back there. For Plateau Central, it is Chief David Barji as a new entrant into the scene. And for Plateau North, it is Simon Matcom, the one, not this present Matcom, the other, the one that was there before the courts removed him. So they've concluded that not much of a, you know, a fracas like the PKK one and some other ones. But congratulations to them. They're now going to face the people. They have faced their party.
1: That's right.
0: They are going to face the people. For the House of Rep seats, not many names come to head, but I know SMQ, that is Shendam Mekam Kwampan, is a John, Mr. John something, I can't remember his name. And then for PKK, of course, it is Gadi. For this is just APCO.
1: Yes.
0: For Wase, it is Maje, Idris Maje. Then for Bokos Mangu, it is Lalu, Honorable David Ishaya Lalu. Two Davids there. And for Riom Barkinladi is Sancho. They call him Sancho. And then just south, just east, it is that one too. There was some it was Bagos.
1: Yes.
0: And then for just north, just not Bassa, it is Sadiq Plaza. Wow.
1: Well, I like what you said. They've been they've gotten it, the ticket
0: from their parties.
1: Now 2027 provides them the opportunity to face the people. If you ask me, David, there's going to be a lot of surprises. There is going to be a lot of surprises facing the people, because I was talking with someone yesterday. He said that a certain House representative, I'm not going to mention, in Plateau State, they've tried from their community, tried so many times to see him, and it has proved abortive, and that they are waiting for him in the next election. He said he's a youth leader of that area, and there is an underground campaign. Probably if the person listening can read in between the lines and begin to make amends, because there is serious anger. He said in their entire constituency, there is not even one borehole, and that they go distance to look for water. Even while I was talking with him, I said, can we apply some caution the way we place demands on this National Assembly members, because their constitutional responsibility number one is not to give you water.
0: Exactly.
1: It's not to construct road for you and give you hospital. Then he asked me, what is their duty? I said their duty is to make laws, oversight, and all that. He said, okay. Do they have anything like a constituency project? Why is he not dragging the constituency project? Are those other ones more powerful than himself? the constituency allowance, what is he doing with it? Okay, the millions that he's collecting as allowance every month, is he not supposed to bring small out of it to come do something in his constituency? And he asked me, for the past almost 3 years, it has not been constituency.

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1: The business of terrorism in Nigeria, and that is why it is very, very difficult for them to be able to stamp terrorism out. Because what happened on the 20th of May 2014 at the Terminus area of Jos was an eyesore. People were killed and nothing happened. No group has been able to take responsibility to date, and nobody has been held responsible to date for what happened on that very day.
2: Okay, terrorism is here with us here in Nigeria, and people have been wondering why are we facing this problem, and it will interest all of us to know that the problem of Nigeria is problem of leadership and followership. First and foremost, let's x-ray how terrorism came into Nigeria. It will interest you to know that according to National Bureau of Statistics, there are over 1,499 illegal entry points into Nigeria, which indicate that Nigeria is a building without a fence. And if you began to look at, do we really have immigration services in Nigeria? If at all we do, how effective is the Nigerian immigration service? You will see that the Nigerian immigration service has not been lifting up to expectation. If it is said that we have more than 1,400 illegal entry routes into Nigeria, that people come in, and among the people who comes into Nigeria are trained armed militias who come to Nigeria to perpetrate armed, then we have to raise a question about what is the position of government in curtailing these illegal entry points into Nigeria. And it will also interest us to know that there are people who also benefit from the insecurity in Nigeria, because insecurity is a business in Nigeria. If not, why is it that it keeps on lingering? And most people who are apprehended, they are being handled with kid gloves.
1: Exactly.
2: So this becomes a serious issue of concern. What is terrorism in the very first place? In a situation whereby you discover that all political interests are being enshrined in terrorism, whereby some areas are no-go area, and before you realize, elections are conducted in that place, and before you realize, where did they get the numbers of people who comes to vote in those areas? I really feel that something is fishy, and it is high time that as Nigerians we began to ask questions, not only asking questions, but we should be able to hold our leaders accountable to ensure that the fundamental objective of government, which is contained in the Constitution of Nigeria, chapter 2 subsection 14, that the primary objective of government is to protect lives and security of the people, of which, you know, it is missing in Nigeria. And today we are going to really look at these issues in depth, and as well as proffer solutions to this problem.
1: Yeah, thank you very much for analysis, Dredd. The number to call is 0806-464-1536. You can call to make your contribution as early as possible. Don't wait until the program is getting to a close before you make your call. And also, some of the issues we'll be talking about today, as we usually do it, you know, we'll recommend books so that you can study. Hello, good morning, Honorable Class Rep. You are welcome to the show.
3: Thank you very much. Good morning, sir. Likewise to Dredd Lunkard for the incisive analysis on terrorism. Yes, terrorism, as it went, has become a multi-billion naira industry, where we see commercial criminals being eating out of living out of this criminal activity. And another thing again is that yes, it has become a lucrative business. Well, we see our borders are not properly manned. You get my point, no checks. You know, we just allow inflow of illicit arms and then illegal migration from other neighboring countries, just like the way George Locke said. We have about 1,000 and something entry points that are very porous. So I think, based on what you said again, under Section 14, Subsection 2 of the 1999 Constitution as amended, the primary responsibility of government

0: life and property. So therefore, government need to rise up to the occasion and then nip these things in the bud, so that at least we can sleep with our two eyes closed. Thank you very much.
1: Yeah, thank you very much, Aliyu Garba, for your contribution. Yeah, on the 20th of May 2014, bombs hidden in two separate vehicles were detonated at the Terminals Market area of Jos, Plateau State, North Central Nigeria, killing over 150 persons in one of the worst terror attacks in Northern Nigeria. The bombs exploded within the crowded Terminals Market and the bus terminal at the Plateau State capital, killing over 150 persons and injuring more than 100 others, according to officials. The bombs had been positioned to kill as many as possible, indiscriminate of religion. To date, no group has come out to claim responsibility, though it is suspected that militant group Boko Haram were responsible. The bomb blasts rocked the city and could be heard from miles away. AP reports and images uploaded to Twitter showed plumes of black smokes rising above the city. Witnesses had told the BBC that they saw bodies outside of the Jos University Teaching Hospital, which is situated at the scene of one of the blasts, and that were shattered beyond recognition. Jos, a city of more than 500,000 people, some 300 miles northeast of the northern of the nation's capital, sit on a sectarian fault line that has previously erupted into violent disputes between Muslims and Christians, nomads and farmers. The attack had coincided with the national parliamentary vote on the day to extend a declared state of emergency in three northeastern states, Adamawa, Borno, and Yobe. In the month prior to the attack, Boko Haram had abducted over 200 school girls from a school in northeast Nigeria. The twin car blasts were 30 minutes apart, one at 3 p.m. and the other at 3:30 p.m. The first explosion occurred in the Terminals Market area, where there were over 100 casualties. In Terminals, there was a teaching hospital, shops, offices, and a market prior to the attack. The second explosion killed potential rescuers who had gone to assist after the first bomb exploded. The car bomb caused nearby vehicles to alight. Firefighters and rescue workers tried to reach the site of the bombings, but thousands of people were fleeing from the area, which made rescue operations ultimately difficult. It remains one of the deadliest market bombings in northern Nigeria. And before then, just one month prior to then, that was the 14th of April 2014, there was also a similar deadly bomb blast in Abuja, the Nyanya Bus Park, where over 200 people were killed. And the president at the time, Goodluck Ebele Jonathan, was at the scene, and he shed tears before the entire world while making a comment, condemning the act. Well, we're going to leave there now. The calls are not coming yet, but you can call. The number is 080-6464-15. Sorry, I'm going to call the number again. 080-6464-1536. That is the number to call. You can call to make your contribution. Now we'll look at students, unionism and agitation. How far has it gone? What's going on now? Are the comrades sleeping? We'll look at that. Hello, good morning. Your name and where you're calling from? Okay, we've lost that. Student unionism started in Nigeria with the formation of the West African Student Union, WASU, by setting Nigerian students in London in 1925. Hello, good morning.
2: Hello, good morning, Mr. Ferdinand.
1: Yeah, good morning. Okay, you're welcome to the show. Your contribution.
2: Thank you. Mr. Ferdinand, you made mention of our brother being porous. What about our cities? Are they porous? For example, if you go around your city, between Terminals area, between let me just be specific. You will now see some people walking around in town. If you ask them the way that they are from foreign countries, the way they speak their language, the way they say they come to Nigeria to get tourists, you now find out that most of these young lads going around and around and around, the immigration people are not doing what they're supposed to do. I remember a friend of mine told me that in Saudi Arabia, the way you walk on the street, you speak the authorities here to ask you some questions. But here you see them parabolizing around just north, Amnon's area. Indiscriminately. Then what are the education strategies doing about that? Both of these young lads are people that one cannot even be sure of their stay in Nigeria. So the authorities should find out why some of these boys, some of these young people are parabolizing around just north. Some of them, I mean, honestly, these things are not. The authorities should find out why some of these people are in this country. Some of them doesn't have relevant documents or people in town. So it's not only that our borders are porous, but inwardly, the immigration people are not doing what they're supposed to do. Thank you, Mr. Fredman, and God bless you for enlightening us.
1: Yeah, thanks very much. Thanks very much. I appreciate your contribution. How can they have papers when they pass through porous borders? They can't have papers. That's the truth. And it is really painful sometimes to notice that as these things are happening. And it's the truth. As a matter of fact, I entered the keke from National Library Junction to Dadinkoa. The guy was telling me that if I get to Dadinkoa, I should tell him. That I know the place, but if I get to Dadinkoa, I should tell him. I said, who doesn't know Dadinkoa in Jos? It's very, very funny. Okay, now let's look at what the last caller said. I don't know if you have something to say about that.
3: It will interest you to know that the problem of Nigerian leaders is will to do what is right, will to do the fundamental objective of government to put in place security apparatus that can be able to checkmate this problem of insecurity. Now, look at it. In most developed societies of the world, we have what we call, before you could go to a city or a town, there are certain biometrics. We have the NMDC in Nigeria. We have a National Identity Management Commission that deals with taking all our identities and our biometrics and all whatnot. It is expected that as you are passing through a particular place, there needs to be a particular gadget that can be able to screen you from afar, and it's going to bring a signal that you are not an indigenous of that particular place, and you should be questioned. Not that Nigeria don't have that money to put those things in place. Nigeria have it. But the challenge is the political will, because some political interests are hidden in the coming of these people who perpetrate crime. And in a situation whereby government is trying to put modalities on ground to see that those issues are curtailed, you discover that the interests of those people also push forward, and then those processes are curtailed. And at the end of the day, they will scuttle the process, and justice will not be done to that particular issue, and we'll keep on having problems of insecurity on and on. It will also interest you to know that in some developed societies of the world, you also use what we call easy grabbers. Most of the bandits that come to Nigeria, they don't use the kind of phone lines we use. They use IP phones. So you need to have what we call easy grabber. Easy grabber is a gadget that can be able to dictate people who have IP phones. You get all their locations. You pick them to the various police stations, handed them over to the security organizations that tackle those kind of issues. And do you think Nigeria don't have this? It has it. But who is having the will to execute that which is going to make our society good? That's the challenge.
1: Resource has not always been the problem.
3: Resource is not a problem.
1: It's not the problem.
3: Will is the problem.
1: Okay, we'll come back there. We'll talk about that. Now let's look at student unionism and agitation. What's really going on now? Remember, half students also contributed towards the handing over of power by the military to the civilians. Students contributed immensely. And I remember during the General Ibrahim Babangida, even Sani Abacha administration, they used to get themselves involved in students' matter. And if they see students that are displaying every form of radicalism, they look for ways to ensure that they suppress the effort of these students. So what is happening to our comrades now? Hello, good morning. Your name and where you're calling from? Okay, Yakubu, you're welcome to the show. Your contribution quickly.
4: How is work, sir?
1: Work is fine.
4: You are doing a great job. Well done.
1: Thank you very much.
4: About the unionism, student unionism, how is it? I think the whole thing is being politicized. The students are no more stronger, more united, more agitated. It's like everybody is following the money now.
1: Okay.
4: And I would like you to help me with the account of when Omoyele Sowore was SUG president in his school back in the days.
1: Okay, the University of Lagos.
4: How the struggle has gone back then.
1: Okay. Yeah, thank you very much for your contribution.
4: Hello.
1: Thanks very much, Yakubu, for your contribution. Student unionism started in Nigeria with the formation of the West African Student Union, WASU, by Nigerian students in 1925. The West African Student Union was founded by West African students studying in London, England, in 1925, and the body was very active in the from that period through towards the 1960s. WASU was founded on the 7th of August 1925 by 21 law students led by Ladipo Solanke and Herbert Bankole Bright. Solanke had founded the Nigerian Progress Union for London-based students with Nigerian background the previous year. With the support of Ami Ashwood Gavi, it had begun to campaign for improved welfare for all African students in London and for assorted measures for progress in Britain's African colonies. As early as 1923, Solanke had proposed that the Union of Students of African Descent, USAD, a Christian social organization dominated by students from the West Indies and which had grown out of the earlier West African and West Indies Christian Union, founded in 1917, and how it should incorporate itself into the National Congress of British West Africa, that is NCBWA. So the associations were much. They were much. You know, but they had to just restrict it to a certain umbrella that would be able to accommodate everyone with ease. So in 1925, Bankole Bright of the NCBWA called on USAD, the MPU, the African Progress Union, and the Gold Coast Students Association to join together to form a single organization for West African students inspired by the Indian Students Union. Many students joined together to form WASU, and Solanke became the new organization secretary general, while J.B. Danka became its first president. Danka was from the area that is now known as the Gambia. J.E. Casley Hayford was the new grouping's first patron, which post he used to promote African nationalism. The West African Student Union was very active even into the 1950s, but due to decolonization and the drive for various West African countries at the time towards self-governance, student agitation were beginning to be localized. And that was how the National Union of Nigerian Students, NUNS, was founded in 1956. The body was founded following structural changes in the West African Student Union. It brought together students' councils in Ife, Zaria, and Nsukka. So three institutions founded the West African Student Union: Ahmadu Bello University, Zaria; University of Nigeria, Nsukka; and
3: University College Ibadan and University of Ile-Ife.
1: University College Ibadan, and University of Ile-Ife. In April 1978, Nigerian students were faced with the imposition of increased fees, and NUNS participated in a series of campus protests across the whole of Nigeria known as the Ali Must Go campaign. The government responded by sending in the army and police, leading to the death of serious wounding of over 20 students. Three universities were closed down and NUNS was banned. Several university staff and students were dismissed. Each president of the association has a one-year tenure. In the 1980s, to curtail the excesses of the then vice chancellors of the military era, students decided to form a new body from the disbanded NUNS. This gave the birth to the formation of the National Association of Nigerian Students, NANS. Meanwhile, several university campuses at these periods were still very active in student union government activities. NANS has a rich and turbulent history, marked by courageous resistance against military rule, as well as periods of crisis and reinvention. So what actually began as the National Union of Nigerian Students, NUNS, in 1956 has evolved into the country's primary students' umbrella, now known as NANS. NUNS existed for 22 years, from 1956 until 1978, and was banned by the military regime of...
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1: General Olusegun Obasanjo in 1978, following the Ali Must Go campaign. The Ali Must Go protest was a very violent student crackdown against fee hikes, resulting in the banning of the union and the closures of universities. NANS, as we told you earlier, was founded in 1980 and its first president was Tani Mokorfi. The body continued to face state repression and internal factional struggles. NANS was banned again after protests at AB Usaria. That was in 1986. Well, NAN's famous leaders, such as Emmanuel Eziazu and Comrade Steve Aluko, led the movement through one of the most difficult periods in Nigerian history under General Ibrahim Babangida's dictatorship. Looking at the Ali Must Go campaign, it was really a very turbulent period in the history of agitations. There's another famous agitation again in Bauchi. That was in 1999, the Tafida Must Go campaign. Anyone who schooled at the Federal Polytechnic Bauchi in 1999 or the university in Bauchi that period will understand. Comrade Moses Osakide and his group came to Bauchi, they saw and they conquered. As a matter of fact, the military governor then of Bauchi said, I'll try to get his name, had to come to the campuses to beg the comrades to calm down. But they never did calm down. They ensure that the students that were rusticated, that were victimized, were reinstated, and students' problems, particularly the hiking, accommodation, and all that at the period, were settled and absolutely solved before Sakide and his guys left Bauchi, and Tafida had to go. Yes. We'll try to get the full story of Tafida, who was victimizing both female and male students, particularly female students, as they wanted to sleep with every student at all costs, unless you are married. And there had to be a full-blown protest. And Comrade Moses Osakide, to me, today, I believe, he remains one of the very best. Or should I say, let me not call him the best, let me say, is the last true NANS president that we've had. Because after Osakide, or should I say, as Osakide died, NANS died with him. Some of us that were in school at the time, me, I'm a product of the Plateau State Polytechnic, but I never really got myself involved in local politics. But I was really a power driver, or should I call it, should I say, a pile driver in NANS. All my activities were within the corridor of NANS at the time. So we saw and we really practiced what real agitations were at the time.
3: Okay, Comrade Moses Osakide is a former NANS president. He died in service in 1999.
1: Yes.
3: His full name is Moses Osakide, sometimes spelled as Osakide in form of usage, and he's a student of biochemistry.
1: Yeah, he was a student of biochemistry at the Ambrose Ali University in Epoma,
3: Edo State. And before that, he was the SUG president at that particular school before he was elected as the NANS president
1: at the 1998 convention,
3: yes,
1: in Ibadan.
3: Yes, exactly. And as you earlier mentioned, some of his achievements, especially reinstatement of students were rusticated, and as well as fighting cultism in some campuses. And there were a lot of vice chancellors that were also being tackled with, you know, because
1: the vice chancellors of the military era, yes, they were behaving like the military men themselves.
3: Yes, exactly. So I really feel that he's one among the base, but then there are other SVG presidents in some campuses that have done well, as the other caller also talk about Showery, and I think
1: yeah, more or less one, yes, there was George Willade, and George Willade was murdered in Ilefe in 1999. I think on the 10th of July 1999. We're going to talk about that when we get to the month of July. They call him Africa. Yes, George Willade and four others were murdered in a very brutal manner. And to date, all those five guys were murdered. I've not fully gotten justice. Now let's look at this issue. Then from here we'll make some discussions. I'm going to look at top five Nigerian student leaders associated with JOS. That is what I mean. JOS, I mean Plateau State. That genuinely agitated for the overall interest of the student community. I'm going to start with number five here. Number five is Comrade Sydney Daman. They call him Sydney Trump. Comrade Sydney Daman remained one of the youngest presidents of the student union government in the history of the University of JOS. And some say he was 22 years old at the time. He became president of the student union government, defeating the university-backed candidate in 2017. Comrade Daman's SUG strenuously agitated against the increment of tuition fees by the university management during his time as president, creating a lingering conflict. The conflict began when the University of JOS management increased school charges from 27,400 to 45,000, a 67% increase, citing a directive from the National Universities Commission and approved by the University Governing Council and Senate. Comrade Daman and the SUG rejected this increase, describing it as insensitive and unacceptable, especially during a period of economic recession. Daman further stated that a stakeholders meeting the university claimed had approved the hike was merely a rubber-stamped arrangement, with the selected parents calling it a ploy to send children of the poor out of school. Following these well-documented agitations, there became escalation of tensions within the student communities. The SUG took several severe action that brought them into direct conflict with their university administration. Comrade Sydney Daman personally led a protest march with students carrying placards against the activities of the school management, putting the university authority in the eye of the storm nationally and globally. The university later in a statement claimed that the protest was unauthorized and did not get the approval of the Directorate of Student Affairs. Students were mobilized to attend the stakeholders' meeting and were accused of shouting down parents at the meeting. It is believed that Comrade Sydney Daman had written multiple letters to management about the fees, and management on their own part claimed they had invited SUG officials on several occasions to dialogue to no avail. The university management maintained its position, with Registrar Monday Danjan stating there was no going back on implementing the 45,000 charges, arguing that the old fees were unsustainable given rising cost of electricity from 12 million naira to 23 million naira monthly at the time and other services. Following irreconcilable differences, on the 29th of March 2017, Vice Chancellor Professor Sebastian Mimoko officially dissolved the student union government. The official reasons given in a statement by Abdullah Abdullah, a principal assistant registrar for information at the time, included protesting against the new school charges, you know, convening a student meeting without due approval, which resulted in a placard carrying protest, mobilizing students to a stakeholder meeting where parents were shouted down, externalizing an internal affair, you know, without following laid down conflict resolution procedures, intimidating and threatening students who were willing to pay the new fees, maligning principal officers, including the VC, on various media platforms, and misinforming the public via social media about the university actions. The university replaced the SUG with a five-man caretaker committee chaired by Wuyep Nansar, a crazy SUG at the time described as a kangaroo arrangement, as the school authority should have no business in selecting student leaders for the institution. The VC at the time, following the dissolution, had directed the dissolved SUG officials to hand over all union properties immediately. Then let's look at the SUG's position under Sydney Daman. The SUG was denied meaningful, according to the SUG's position then, they said they were denied meaningful input during stakeholders meeting, and increasing fees during a recession was most insensitive, and the management's claim of stakeholders' approval was misleading, as only selected parents were involved, and that the union had written several letters to management that were ignored. This confrontation represents a classic example of student activism, you know, clashing with the university administration over welfare issues, with Comrade Sydney Daman emerging as a vocal advocate for student interests despite the eventual dissolution of his administration. Today, Comrade Daman is still being highly respected for his defiance during the turbulent period. Now, number four here, we have Prince Ato Uche, nicknamed Thomas Sankara. Prince Ato Uche was a highly revolutionary and radical student leader of the prestigious University of Jos. A student activist nicknamed Sankara was indeed a prominent figure at the university. He was a law student at the University of Jos who served as president of the Law Student Society. His nickname is inspired by the revolutionary legacy of Thomas Sankara, the former leader of Burkina Faso, as well as other Nigerian icons like Gani Fawenhe.

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1: Shandam Advanced Level Students, an organization he himself had led twice as national president. At the event, he spoke out against gender-based violence and teenage pregnancy. Then in number two here, we have Comrade Solomon Dalung. Barrister Solomon Dalung's early life is well documented and associated with controversial notoriety. Barrister Dalung is an absolute epitome of radicalism. Barrister Dalung's leadership influence was rooted in community notoriety as well as traditional student union politics. Before his political career, Barrister Dalung was known in his community as a notorious youth leader who cultivated a flamboyant and quasi-mystical public persona. He reportedly paraded himself as a supernatural being possessing mystic powers. He dresses flamboyantly and was often seen wearing fabric with zebra designs or patterns of other wild animals. He usually would stroll through the community followed by local youths beating drums and chanting praise songs behind him. As he paraded himself around, fights and altercations will occur, and his disciples will overpower anyone who poses a threat to him. Barrister Solomon Dalung is an alumni of the prestigious University of Jos. Barrister Dalung enrolled in a law program at the University of Jos. However, his path to university was highly controversial. Dalung reportedly did not attend the formal secondary school. He was said to have registered for the GCE as a private candidate, did self-studies, and passed his examinations with flying colors. He later enrolled into the University of Jos law program on part-time basis. Barrister Dalung was working with the Nigerian Prison Service while he was a student of the University of Jos. He was reputed to have consistently agitated for the better welfare condition of the entire student community, even before becoming a member of the student union government of the institution. In mainstream politics, he briefly served as local government chairman during the regime of Governor John Ajang in Plateau State, and due to his closeness to former President Muhammadu Buhari, he joined the All Progressive Congress in 2014 and became Minister of Youth and Sports Development in 2015. Right now, he is leading various levels of agitation against the current APC government at national level. Number one, we have Comrade Steve Aluko. Comrade Steve Aluko was a very prominent Aluta commander within northern Nigeria in the early 1990s. He was president of the student union government of the Ahmadu Bello University Zaria, serving from 1991 to 1992. His tenure is notable for being highly controversial, marked by a fierce struggle with military and university authorities over democratic processes and student rights and welfare. His election into the student union government was very tumultuous and far from smooth. He entered ABU Zaria during a period when the student union government was not very active. The SUG suddenly became very vibrant following the involvement of Southern Nigeria and Middle Belt students. After the SUG had organized a successful election, which was adjudged to be free and fair, the school management, for no definite reasons, decided to annul the election, citing irregularities and non-abidance to due process. Comrade Steve Aluko then rose like a colossus, and alongside other Aluta commandos, fought the university authorities to a standstill until the results were later reinstated. His victory was, however, a flashpoint for tension. The political establishment at the time, including military figures and the northern oligarchy, reportedly opposed his candidacy, partly due to the fact that he was not an indigene of Kaduna State, as he is from Kogi State. Comrade Aluko had defeated government-backed candidates, which became the genesis of his problem. As president, he was subject to intense pressure due to his uncompromising stance, particularly on national issues, as it affected Nigerian students at the time. Even the then military head of state, General Ibrahim Babangida, did not want him to continue to serve as president of the SUG at the time. The conflict with the university administration led by Vice Chancellor Professor Daniel Saro and the

0: Constitution Senate culminated in his expulsion from ABU while he was a 300-level student. Trumped-up charges, including allegations that he was not a legitimate student, were used to justify his expulsion. Aluko also faced several legal repercussions. He was tried in multiple courts. He was tried in Upper Area Court, was tried in Magistrate Court, and was tried at the Federal High Court between 1992 and 1994. His court appearances were reportedly dramatic, involving sirens, armored cars, and heavy security presence. To date, Comrade Steve Aluko remains, by and large, one of the most famous SUG presidents in the history of ABU Zaria. And he was very famous within the corridors of the National Association of Nigerian Students, also within this period. During his post-student era, Comrade Steve Aluko is identified as a human rights activist and the director of the Civil Liberties Organization, CLO, for the North Central Zone. He remains connected to the community of ABU activists, notably mourning the death of a fellow radical student, Hassana Garuba, the union's treasurer, in 1989. He is also currently a public commentator appearing on radio and television programs within and outside of Jos to lend his voice on local and national issues, supporting agitations that are geared towards elevating the yearnings of the people. These are just five of the names as it represents us within the city of Jos. And these people, these names are names that we cannot sweep under the carpet easily.
1: Very true. These guys are guys who have proven that they can be leaders. Not only leaders, they were leaders who really distinguished themselves. And as a matter of fact, it will interest you to know that with what is happening in the country today, if at all these agitations are still going on in most universities in Nigeria, we wouldn't have been suffering as the way we are in the hands of bandits, kidnappers, and other terrorist elements that are really causing problems to Nigeria. What's your take on that? Do you think if most of the student union leaders in various campuses in Nigeria and as well as the National Association of Nigerian Students at the national level were really doing what the leaders of the past are doing, do you think corruption could have been the order of the day?
0: Yeah, corruption is always there. It's always going to be there, but it will have been reduced to its barest minimal. Because I remember in those good old days when we are out there for agitation, we know how it usually is. But right now, most politicians, like me, now I've rejected awards from students, from a lot of students. I don't receive awards from students because to me it makes no meaning. You see, most politicians look at their award gallery. You see, it's mostly students, awards from students, various level of students group and associations. It's our business now, so we know what is there. Okay. So they are only giving these awards to collect them. If not for the GBEM, it's nothing.
1: That's very
0: so
1: true.
0: that is what the student body is now reduced to, you know, carrying awards at one discredited politician to after one discredited politician to another, and grabbing GBEM. That is all now.
1: Okay.
0: You see some student leaders now, even richer than mainstream politicians, you know, because of collecting monies here and there. But that should not be the order of the day. If you cannot fight for the interests of your fellow student today, then how tomorrow in mainstream politics, how would you want to fight for the interest of
1: the general populace? Sorry, you know, I could remember Showore was the SUG president from University of Lagos, 1989 to 1995. And it is on record that Showore was expelled two times from University of Lagos. And aside that, he studied geography and planning from University of Lagos. But he was able to restore sanity within the university and as well as fight for the interests of Nigerian students and as well as the structural adjustment program that was brought on board by IBB. And do we see any of the Nigerian students fighting about the policies of government there? Now, for example, if you check the Nigerian foreign policy, you check policies on education, you check policies on curriculum review and what have you, you discover that students are just sitting and closing their arms like this without asking questions, challenging the status.
0: Arbitrary increment of school fees, students will not talk.
1: Yes.
0: You know, everybody is keeping quiet, and you fail to realize that tomorrow it is going to affect you because your child will be part of that process, whether you like it or not. So if you don't fight for the interests of students today, like the story of Comrade Solomon Dalung is very interesting.
1: Yes, very true.
0: They said he started agitation for students, the better welfare of students, even before he was involved in the student union politics, you know.
1: Okay.
0: So he was like a one-man demolition squad.
1: Yes.
0: Now, before he now became member of the union.
1: Very true.
0: But, you know, so that is how it should be.
1: Yes. But Nigerian government is very, very used to a particular policy. They call it symbolic policy. You know what symbolic policy is? A kind of policy that when they kill people in this place, government will say they're on top of the situation. At the end of the day, we discovered it is the terrorists that are on top of the situation, not the government. Because government will only say that to really, make the people feel calm for the moment. But as time goes on, you discover that killing still continue. You have been seeing what is happening on the plateau, especially Birkin Ladi. You see that today, you know, it's a score, you know, a score of corpses day in, day out. Now, the question still goes this way, that if at all, most of the student union leaders in Nigeria imbibe the character and then the principle of these past leaders who do excellently well during their own time, then I really feel that citizenship education cannot be complete if the leaders within the academic institutions do not really put strategies on ground that they can be able to conscientize and as well as sensitize the most of the students in the higher institutions to have a broader perspective of what a developed society should be or what an ideal society should be. I really feel there needs to be a form of change of character within student union leaders in Nigeria. What's your take on that?
0: Of course, that's what we've always said. If you don't want to agitate, you know, don't do it at all. Don't even start it at all. But if you want to start agitation, then you are sure that you start agitation for good reasons, you know, not for terrible reasons. Like me, I always say that the most vibrant agitation is the one that is done in the interest of the student community. Because every student, every university in Nigeria, particularly government-owned universities, there are state government and federal government, have campuses. You know, there's universities that have up to 5, 6, 7, 8 campuses and have hostels where students live, like students' villages, you know. So let's start the agitation from there. Let's agitate for better welfare condition of students, good pipe-borne water, you know, constant electricity, security for students, you know, so that the student communities will be a very, very conducive environment for students to stay, so that the education of the students, the academics of the students, will be brighter and broader, you know, than what they themselves even anticipate before they get into the colleges. That is where we should concentrate on better welfare condition for students provided by the university authorities. But in a situation where you cannot do that, like me, I always say it, leadership is not... Hello, good morning.
2: Thanks for having me back.
0: Okay, Aliu Garba.
2: I want to highlight about the causes of insecurity in Nigeria, as you already mentioned earlier on. We made mention of porous borders. That is one. The second one is unemployment. And the third one is weak judicial system. Then the fourth one is arms polarization. And then the fifth one is corruption. Then the last one on the list is narcotics, taking of psychotropic substances while our youth are acting under the influence of narcotics, hard drugs. Then the second thing I want to say here is to ask a critical question to your guest in the studio. Please, Mr. Duncan, is there a symbiotic relationship between crime and poverty? That's my question.
1: Okay. Okay, let me just differentiate between crime and poverty. Is there a relationship between crime and poverty? Yes, there's a relationship between crime and poverty. When people lack the means of livelihood, they began to look for options. And those options they are looking for, it is options that is government that is supposed to fill into those options, because government is supposed to create a good background for anyone who wants to start something. And in a situation like Nigeria that, you know, level of education is not high for people to be well-mannered in thinking and thought to do what is right, they always look for the option that is the most easiest. That's to go into crime, to perpetrate crime, either to become armed robbers, either to join bandits, either to become terrorists, you understand? So for government to really to cover this particular gap, it is the responsibility of government to also provide the basic social amenities, provide the platform for people who wants to really build and develop their career to be able to add to the development of the state. And it also interests you to know that in our discussion, when we're talking about student unionism, if you began to look at the trajectory of corruption, even within the student union government, most of the leaders in Nigeria today, both the old and then the contemporary, they also go through this system, the academic system, you know, the colonial academic system that was inherited from our past leaders.
0: Okay.
1: And it is being in practice up till today, whereby when you become a student union leader, you began to look at what you gain from the office. And the fragmentation of this kind of considerations, you understand, starts so small, but it keeps on growing until it gets into the mainstream of the Nigerian power sector. And from the power, from the corridors of power, it is expanded into a broader corruption. So you could see that there were a lot of issues that really comes. Most of the SUG presidents in the past, if you check some of the history, some of them were compensated by the vice chancellor of the various institutions. Some of them were asked to bargain their interests on some things. And if you began to look at it, most of them that are tried in court, you understand, there were presentations of facts by the vice chancellors about some certain papers they signed. And
0: okay, hello, good morning. Your name and where you're calling from? Mazi, you're welcome.
2: Some of the Blue Education Center villages and Grojos. That's the villages, that's the village.
0: Okay.
2: Now, when you talk about the issue of student unionism, this man is a state director of fact. Now, in Nigerian universities, without the university of Nigerian universities, the student unionism are so corrupt in the sense that the president, without federalism, the prince managed by the vice chancellor.
0: Oh, sorry about that. Don't have a lot of time. Maybe we'll talk to Mazi again tomorrow. Someone asked about Omoyele Sowore. He became student union president of the prestigious University of Lagos in 1989.
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0: And pursued several level of campaigns. He was not president again in 1992, but he was still leading students during agitations. He participated in student demonstrations protesting the condition of an International Monetary Fund loan of $120 million to be used for Nigerian oil pipeline. Included among the conditions of the IMF loan at the time was reduction in the number of universities in Nigeria from 28 to 5. In 1992, Sowore led 5,100 students in protest against the Nigerian government. The protest resulted in police brutality, police opening fire and killing 7 protesters. Sowore was arrested and tortured. Omoyele was also involved in the demand for a democratic government taking over military rule in Nigeria on the 12th of June 1993. This resulted in several arrests, detentions and life-threatening treatment of protesters by government officials. Well, this is how much we can take now. We couldn't even go on internationally to talk about some of the international issues. Maybe tomorrow we'll discuss international politics as well. We'll talk about the assassination of the Prime Minister of the United Kingdom. That is Spencer Percival. We'll talk about that tomorrow. Thank you very much for being part of the show today. Maybe you have something to say before we leave the studio.
1: Okay, listeners, it is a very nice time talking to you this morning, and we hope to engage you more as time goes on. Do have a wonderful day.
0: Yeah, that was Dred Longcat, and we are very glad that he's always here with us now. The program was produced and packaged by Ayuba Adams. I am Umbum Ferdinand. We are all leaving the studio. Thank you very much, and always ensure that you join this program.
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3: It is 10 o'clock. I am David King, and here are the stories of following this hour. The former Labour Party presidential candidate, Peter Obi, has described the screening conducted by the Nigeria Democratic Congress as democracy in action. Speaking with newsmen on Tuesday after appearing before the screening committee chaired by Sam Ego, Peter Obi said that the exercise reflected the party's commitment to due process and accountability. Peter Obi dismissed speculations that he had emerged as the party's consensus presidential candidate, insisting that the process remained open and democratic. The Inspector General of Police, Olatunji Disu, on Tuesday in Abuja said the sacrifices of Nigeria's fallen heroes would not be in vain. Olatunji Disu said this during a memorial parade held in honor of 17 Nigerian Police Mobile Force officers who died during a terrorist attack on the Nigerian Army Special Forces School in Yobe. The 17 officers paid the supreme price in the early hours of May 18 during the attack. Governor Babajide Sanwo-Olu says Lagos has strengthened its position as Africa's digital economy hub through deliberate investments in technology and enabling infrastructure. Governor Sanwo-Olu spoke during the inauguration of the Kasi Cloud Hyperscale Data Center Campus in Lekki on Tuesday. He described the facility as a major contribution to Nigeria's digital infrastructure and economic transformation. On the foreign scene, the United Nations says it is concerned about recurring terrorist attacks on schools in Nigeria. UN spokesperson Stephane Dujarric stated this in response to the correspondent of the News Agency of Nigeria on the recent coordinated attacks on multiple schools in the country. Armed groups attacked schools in Oyo State over the weekend, during which dozens of school children and their teachers were reportedly kidnapped. The UN World Health Organization says an American national confirmed tested positive for Ebola in the DRC has been transferred to Germany for treatment. The American doctor was in the Congo working with a medical missionary group and has tested positive, the Centers for Disease Control and Prevention said. WHO Director General Tedros Ghebreyesus gave the update while addressing the 79th World Health Assembly on Tuesday. In entertainment news, Nigerian comedian Ayo Makun, popularly known as AY, has called on partners and relationships to embrace mutual accountability and responsibility rather than pointing fingers or outsourcing blame. In a post on X on Tuesday, Ayo Makun said both emotional neglect and betrayal were painful experiences, but argued that one should not justify the other. According to him, more relationships could survive if both parties accepted responsibility instead of shifting blames or turning disagreements into public contests. And in sports, Bournemouth ended Manchester City's Type 2 hope with a solid performance that ended 1-1 at the Vitality Stadium on Tuesday night. Bournemouth's Eli Junior Kroupi's brilliant strike was the final dagger that buried Manchester City's title hope, handing Arsenal their first Premier League title after 22 years of waiting. Erling Haaland found the net in stoppage time, but it was already late for a comeback for City. And those are the stories of following this hour. Remember, Nigeria is the only country we have. Let's avoid acts that could destabilize the nation. We are one big family.
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0: and I'm praying for our children every day.
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0: previous peril to democracy is not the roar of external enemies, but the quiet corrosion within. When the sacred preliminaries of a free dispensation are stained by the lure of money, the theft of rightful victories, and the silencing of oppressed voices, such distortions do not merely wound elections, they fracture the soul of national stability, turning hope into delusion and also liberty into fragile illusion. Permit me to also say good morning, Nigerians. Good morning, peace-loving people of Plateau State. Glad to be welcoming you to another fascinating episode of your number one dynamic socio-political breakfast tonic and conscience-pricking program on radio. It is Political Update coming to you live on Silverbird Rhythm 93.7 FM here in the city of Jos. Today is the 20th day of May, the year 2026. My name is Pam Dunquiz, but also permit me to say, after years of longing and echoes of near triumph, Arsenal, of course, have risen like a phoenix from the ashes of patience and perseverance. The Gunners, of course, as they are fondly called, once starved of silver, now blaze with brilliance, crowned as kings of English football. Even though the trophy has not been handed over, but then their victory is not merely a title, but a testament to resilience, artistry, and unwavering belief. In majestic fusion, or fashion rather, they have shattered the drought, painting the Premier League in red and white glory, and echoing their name once more into the annals of greatness. Permit me to say congratulations to the King of Boys, Ambassador Bello Lookman, who is already seated and decking an Arsenal mob flag. And of course, we have a plan between myself, Ephraim, and other people that if Bello does not do the needful, we are going to deflate all the four tires of his car, including the spare tire in the boot. But then, Bello, good morning and congratulations.
1: Good morning. We are doing the needful to those that supported us. Pam Dunquiz is not one of them because we know our supporters. All my U fans were just praying for Arsenal to fall. All Chelsea fans, apart from Ataido, we are doing the same. But we thank God that despite all odds, we are actually champions today. Ecstasy, joy, exaltation, happiness is what is actually reigning in our minds right now. Even if three horses will pass through my mind this particular morning, through my heart this morning, they will have enough space to juggle, to hip-hop, to dance, to marry, because that is exactly the feeling right now. And I'm happy because I'm also trying to remember that my father's friend, that is Alhaji Abdurrahman Olokwesi, who also died some years ago, and I was told that it was as a result of one of the Arsenal matches that his sickness actually started, because he's a staunch Arsenal supporter and that was where he got struck. So we're actually winning this for you, Alhaji Abdurrahman Olokwesi, who is the father of my friend Kasim Abdurrahman Olokwesi. Good morning, Nigerians. Good morning, egalitarian passengers, Bulus Daniel, all Arsenal fans, DBMC, David King, and every other person. Good morning. Ecstasy is what we are having because they said we cannot do it. I remember when Pam said, wait till after the season. Just like you always do, we'll also see that you bottle it. But Pam, don't quiz. We did not bottle it. We are actually the champions of England. Timilai, let's bring out the entire glory and the champagne. Let's celebrate. Let's felicitate. Let's exhilarate.
0: Congratulations. And unfortunately, our friend is not with us today to celebrate.
1: Abdullahi Rocky Boy.
0: May your soul continue to rest in peace. But then, Arsenal have done it.
1: Today will have been a day that Rocky Boy will storm the studio.
0: Yeah.
1: And you know how happy he is always actually.
0: Very true.
1: And I want to thank our very good friend, political update student, Hanamen Mahazu from Yanshanu. His brother that up to now, I don't even know his name. Maybe you help me with his name. He was the one that gifted me this muffler.
0: Wow.
1: And I said, the day we are going to win, because I don't want to deck the muffler so that they wouldn't have something to also mock me at the end of the season if we don't win. When you are already decking it and people will already be expecting that you win and you don't win, then it becomes disappointment. So please, Adnan Mazu from Yanshanu, help me thank your elder brother and help me send his name and number so that I can thank him. Let's celebrate together this morning.
0: All right, Bello, on a very sad note, I just saw a news this morning on Daily Trust newspaper. A police officer attached to the Hotoro division, identified as Sani S.O., has been killed during a clash between rival thugs in Kano just months before his retirement. Bello, when I saw this, I just asked myself the question. This man, definitely, he has a family. Definitely, he must have had plans that my children, my family, this is what I'm going to do for you to actually prepare a better future for you with my retirement benefit, only for him to find himself in the middle of this madness. Bello, ask ourselves the question, how can we actually get to the root of issues like this? Because we have seen people that don't deserve to die, but they end up paying a supreme price where probably they are preparing for their retirement. I remember very well, there was one soldier man that was actually posted to Maiduguri, and in the middle of this insurgency, he was just preparing for his retirement. Bello, the next news we got was that the man was killed in the northeast. So we commiserate with the family of this man, Sani S.O., even though I don't know him. But then when we see things like this, we actually put ourselves in the position of the family.
1: Indeed, Pardon Quiz. On one side, some politicians are celebrating, they are felicitating, they are exhilarating, they are in a very big jollification. But on the other side, there are many people that they are stuck in trade as we speak right now in his tears, anguish, sorrow, and grief. And that is exactly the reality that we must actually face as a people and as a nation. In fact, we congratulate Dacho Musa Bogos, Sadiq Plaza, and so many other people, including Mwadkon. But on the other side, I hope they are aware of the enormity of the problem, not that they will actually be consumed by celebration and forget about the problem that is on ground. While politicians who actually saw it at their party screening are celebrating, many Nigerians are mourning. Lakurawa terrorists again killed 7 soldiers in Runji village in Ilela local government area of Sokoto. These are people's fathers. These are people's uncles. These are people's breadwinners. What do you think is going on in the minds of this particular family as we speak right now? And guess what? The troops were returning from a military operation in the area. Then their car spoiled. And they decided to start going probably by foot. They didn't know that those terrorists they went to face were trailing them behind, and they were the ones that actually opened fire at them, and 7 of them had to die. In Katsina, 11 people, including a pregnant woman, were also killed on Sunday when bandits attacked a market in Bakori. And you can just imagine that this particular incident took place in broad daylight.
0: Yes.
1: Can you talk about Michael Oyedekun, the mathematics teacher, who was beheaded in a video released by the attackers on Sunday? And guess what? Some Amotekun operatives were going after these bandits. They didn't know that these bandits were more proactive than even our security forces, because they laid IEDs on the way. And these Amotekun forces that were passionate about the safety of life were actually caught unaware. And again, some of them had to lose their lives. So you can just imagine the lived reality that citizens of Nigerians are actually facing as we speak. And the government seems to lack both the capacity and political will to tackle the crisis. In fact, the Orire incident adds to an endless catalogue of victims growing ransom money. Because we are still the ones that are making that infamous business of theirs to continue to blossom and flourish. After all, they don't have a single industry where they are multiplying their money. Do you know why they beheaded Oyedekun? To send fear into the minds of both the government and their families
0: of those
1: to bring
0: that have been
1: our
0: adopted.
1: Money because yeah. That's all they want to get. In Borno State, children between 2, and I looked at my daughter. Immediately, I saw this news. That this could be you. Children between 2 and 19. And even in this particular incident of Oyo State, 2-year-old children, 3-year-old children, children that they are like eggs, that you need all the care in the world to be able to nurture them. They are the ones now living in the forest with some unscrupulous element that don't even know how to spell Peter. They are the ones now that are actually holding our entire people to ransom. For God's sake, do we really have a government that understands the sanctity of human life? Do they understand Section 14 of the Constitution of the Federal Republic at the federal, the state, and the local level? Is it because this is not affecting those that are actually at the high rank of the ladder that we are actually having this? Imagine the sleepless night that the families of these particular pupils would definitely be facing as we speak right now. Imagine the pain, the trauma, the tears, the anguish, the sorrow that these particular families are actually facing right now. In fact, those in Borno said nobody has contacted them to even try to pacify them, to even try to placate them. So Zulum, what is your rule? What is your responsibility? Are you not supposed to be the chief consoler of that particular state?
0: Bello, as we speak right now, all the people, the elites are concerned about is just how can we actually bring down this person so that this person can emerge as a candidate of our political party. But Bello, whether we like it or not, unfortunately, Bello, there are some focusless and directionless Nigerians that don't even have any future plans. They will sit down somewhere and tell you that, after all, it was worse during the time of Buhari, but we are talking of human lives now. If you think it's not worse now, wait until you wake up one day and you hear that 45 people or 400 people in your village, including your family, have been killed.
1: Or probably your daddy.
0: Have been killed. Then and that's repeat that same
1: we
0: defense.
1: We are not waiting until it gets
0: to
1: Fauci Road.
0: No.
1: Or Yakubu Gowon way here where we are located. Or probably
0: we are seeing the problem from afar.
1: Because the moment you're not tackling the problem at the embryo stage, it metastasized and it grows to a monstrous stage that it will be very, very difficult for you to control. When Boko Haram started and they were even going round houses, convincing and persuading people, the people around there know them, and they used to boast that if your house does not have a Boko Haram member, that house is not a functional house. Muhammad Yusuf used to hold sermon the way every other person holds sermon around the length and breadth of that particular city. Today, what is the scorecard? That is exactly why we keep asking questions. And can we ask state governors too? Because the monies you are getting in the past have quadrupled. Unlike in the past, what you are getting today after the removal of subsidy is enough for us to hear that you've been able to establish the security outfit in your state. Because how do you explain a situation where in 2022, the amount that most of these states actually got for that year was 3.35 trillion. Mm. Today, that same figure has ballooned to 8.9 trillion. That is 200% increase. And each of the states have continued to receive a much bigger allocation, which is expected to uplift the living condition of people in those states. But the higher accruals we're getting, the lower the expectation of the people, the lower the living standard of the people, and in fact, the people were thinking that this money should be useful to them only if the performance of the state governments in terms of the execution of capital project is actually glaring. But is that the case that the people are seeing? This is supposed to guarantee better life for citizens. But realities across the state have not signified improvement in the living condition of the people, because the living condition of the people have remained unfavorable. Majority of Nigerians are experiencing severe stress as a result of declining purchasing power. Majority of Nigerian farmers, as we speak right now, are struggling to buy fertilizers. Patients, as we speak right now, they go to government hospitals, not private hospitals, but they are confronted with high bills. They are confronted with cost of diagnosis. They are confronted with the cost of drugs. Civil servants, as we speak right now, are battling with high transportation costs and high food costs. Do you know that Kano's allocation jumped from 99.31 billion in 2022 to 279.61 billion?
0: From 99.31 billion to 279.61 billion.
1: Can the people of Kano beat their chest to say that their fortunes have increased? Lagos State, their allocation jumped from 161.29 billion to 531.51 billion.
0: That's about 400% to 500%
1: increase. But can the people of Lagos beat their chest to say that indeed, in terms of poverty eradication, in terms of infrastructure, in terms of health, in terms of education, in terms of youth employment, their fortunes have increased? These are questions we need to answer. If not, then we should be able to scrutinize these monies that is going to all the states.
0: Bello, we are telling Nigerians this morning, don't be political slaves. Don't be political party bigots. Don't be religious bigots. Because as we speak right now, whether a Christian, whether a Muslim, whether an atheist, whether a traditional worshipper, everybody is feeling the pains and the heat of poverty, the heat and pain of hunger, the heat and pain of insecurity, the heat and pain of out-of-school children, the heat and pain of inability to actually send children to school at the right time. Bello, you remember very well, I said it on this platform, that we had to intervene in a case of a student in one of the government schools in Basa. What was the challenge? The mother could not raise 15,000 naira to pay for Junior WAEC registration. Imagine that young boy leaving school at that age, and probably somebody decide to take advantage of the vulnerability of that child and recruit him into a perpetrator of thuggery. Imagine what will happen in the near future. So imagine what some people are doing. I saw, well, we congratulate the former head of state, General Yakubu Gowon, on his autobiography. But Bello, did you see the amount donated by T.Y. Danjuma?
1: 3 billion
0: naira. I said probably it was a typing error. Then I had to check again, and I saw 3 billion naira. Bello, what does
1: projects that T.Y. has carried out in Taraba State, especially as a result
0: that
1: of
0: award
1: the
0: 3 billion
1: incessant attacks that is also happening around that particular corridor? Because when we only glorify the elite, then you would also ask yourself whether we are running an elitist form of government. Even though I've not heard so much from Taraba, maybe the people from there can tell me what T.Y. Danjuma is doing for the poor people. Because if you're not doing things for the poor, and all you do is to massage the ego of the rich, the already rich, then definitely Nigerians will be able to question what you've been able to make from the system. Because I know that T.Y. Danjuma all his life was also a minister at a certain time. He was a minister of defense. So everything he has made today was from Nigeria. What are you giving back to the average Nigerian out there? That's the question so many Nigerians are asking.
0: But
1: look at the way corruption in the power sector is turning into an ugly incident, a recurring decimal. Look at from the likes of even Inaji. That's one of the most cerebral, personable personality, a PhD holder in power, that we actually allotted that particular sector to. But at the end of the day, we're told that Geometric Power Plant is his own. And he couldn't disenchant himself from the contracts that were coming. In fact, the NLC had to call for his resignation because they discovered that almost every contract in the power sector was going to his company, which is against even the Procurement Act, is against even every law of the civil service. At the end of the day, Inaji, despite his intelligence, had to resign as the power minister. Did you remember the $16 billion power project under Olusegun Obasanjo? Do you also remember the $2.3 billion cement deal under Buhari that we're told that will guarantee 7,000 megawatts of electricity? Do you remember Dr. Olu Agunloye, who took over from Bola Ige as power minister, and he awarded contract valued at $6 billion without the Federation, the Federal Executive Council approval? He forged documents to be able to ensure that at least that particular contract goes to his favored candidate. So are we turning the power sector into a cesspool of corruption? Because people think that Maman Saleh is the first person that has embezzled money in that sector. But all these people I mentioned, they are still alive. Thank God that Abba Naji, is able to now go to Abba. And now the Geometric Power Plant is the one that the state government has adopted as their own state power plant. Fantastic. In fact, you can't take efficiency away from Inaji. But all these other people that we just mentioned, the Dr. Olu Agunloye, who took over from Bola Ige, the $1 billion contract Siemens under Buhari, the one that we also had under the other man, what is the propriety and the primacy of those particular contracts as we speak right now?
0: Hello, General Yakubu Gowon is 91 years as we speak. I'm just wondering, what will he be doing with 3 billion naira, if you ask me?
1: Well, he has a foundation.
0: He has a foundation. But at his age, does he really need that or the average man on the street? Because the North is where T.Y. Danjuma is from. And the North has the highest rate of out-of-school children as we speak right now. And the North has the highest rate of risk to insecurity as we speak. Because the more out-of-school children you have, the more risk to insecurity that you are exposing your community to.
1: Yeah.
0: Whether we like it or not, the Southwest might not be perfect.
1: Yeah.
0: But as we speak, go and check the number of children that are actually out of school in the Southwest and put them on a scale with that of the North. Bello, whether we like it or not, the people in the Southwest, we have seen those businessmen, independent Nigerians that owe nobody explanation on how they spend their money. Go and see how they invest in education in this part of the world. Go and see how companies, how banks are contributing towards security. Go and check the security architecture of Lagos, to be precise,
1: yes,
0: and see how much they spend. There's a pool where money is always sent,
1: Lagos,
0: not by government.
1: Trust fund.
0: Now, go and compare it to what we are having here. We have the rich people. Not that we don't have them, but what are our priority? Because whether we like
1: some
0: it or not.
1: Some of the rich men over there adopt hospitals.
0: Okay.
1: Pay the staff of those hospitals,
0: okay,
1: that the people that are visiting the hospitals, they don't know. They own wards, that this ward belongs to so-so person.
0: Yeah.
1: So all the facilities and equipment that this ward need will be provided by so-so person. That is exactly what humanity is. Here we are parking vehicles in front of our houses just to signify riches, to signify wealth, to signify ostentation, to signify luxury. But what are we doing to the common man? And there should also be a thin line between the rich man and the poor man. Here, the gap is just too wide. Once you are rich,
0: you are
1: no longer in the class of the people that in the past you used to meet. You see what is happening to Desmond Elliott today.
0: Yeah.
1: He had no choice than to go back to the people because he knows exactly where he belongs. But then, if Desmond Elliott were to be around this vicinity, the type of dichotomy that you even see existing between him and the people will even be further than what you are seeing right now.
0: Bello, we celebrate one man on the plateau because he has also actually set an example. That's Chief Kefas Robshik, where he actually, rehabilitate the emergency ward at Jude, and he actually equipped them with a lot of things. If other people, because he might not be the richest person on the plateau, and if other people can adopt that system, can we go to other state-owned hospitals? Can we go to other private hospitals and invest in those places? Definitely, the benefits will trickle down to the average person. Let's think.
1: I always ask the question, someone that is telling us that he's contesting for governorship, and because he has a military background, security on the plateau will be a thing of the past.
0: Mm.
1: What memo have you written all this while that Riom has been battling with insecurity? What idea have you also really brought out that we will have seen that this is exactly the template and the framework that will actually guarantee security for the people of Bassa, for the people of Mangu? But when you are bringing these things now, people will question, where have you been all this while? Because you have the moral standing, because you are a former military man, a commander for that matter. What have you done to even, in terms of even statement in the past, whenever places are attacked in Wase or Kanam, what have been your input? Do you only wait during election just for grandstanding, and after election you disappear again, nobody hears from you until the next election? Is that the type of politicians that we actually need, or politicians that will be there through thick, through skin, through problems, through hustle, true quandary, true conundrum? They will always be there to identify with their people.
0: All right, Bello, let's take the first story on the Punch newspaper. APC primaries, governorship aspirants shown consensus deal in 10 states. And of course, we have states like Kwara, Gombe, Oyo, Anambra, Bauchi, Plateau, Lagos, Nasarawa, Rivers, and Yobe. In fact, they remain fiercely contested. But then, Bello, if you ask, I can tell you for free that allowing aspirants to freely contest in primary elections strengthens democracy by ensuring legitimacy, inclusivity, and party unity, while candidate in position often breeds resentment, protest, and instability within the party, and of course, as repeatedly seen in the APC primaries across the country. We have seen, if at all, free and fair, credible primaries are conducted, there's going to be legitimacy of mandate, there's going to be inclusivity, there's going to be unity after contest, and there's going to be a scintilla of democratic culture. But the challenge that might likely erupt is that there will be resentment and protest, loss of credibility, factionalism, and legal challenges. Bello, whether we like it or not, if that is what the people want, let everybody go and test his popularity. Just like your friend of blessed memory, Ojukwu, will say, if you think you are popular, let's go to that, is it Aba Market?
1: Yeah.
0: And walk side by side at different sides of the street and see who is going to pull the highest crowd. Bello, I've not been on social media for a while, but I've seen it on other people's phones where you see people are now describing, they will not ask you who won the primaries, they will ask you Amba Waini. That means to them, they feel that it's no more about the

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1: Because he never said woman get that kind of strength when she gets.
2: When it all mask, it doesn't look everybody be man be no.
1: Now she come out the mask. As she opened the mask, ta-da! Lo and behold, nah, her husband.
3: I'm not the masquerade. I'm the masquerade wearer.
2: She said, your daddy.
1: Nah, her husband. He said, nah. Listen, I like when girls respect even for violence. Right? She first go, nah. Nah, look. Now she continued the struggle. Then all of a sudden, oh, lo. Jerry, fine voice.
2: Hey, fine voice.
1: Say, what's going on here? At this point, the thing don't already cast. Nothing they feel do again. Now, leave the cane, leave the mask for her, run, enter bush. Now, she say she no go allow this in slide because she won't know why this man, they always flog him. Once he wear the masculine costume. After plenty kids, they call her life, say, the man just a fair opportunity to beat her. Say, she know the hear what. Now they say okay, which is she want to say she go revenge. If you don't allow her revenge, she go leave the marriage. Now the man sit on no wall and they can't go meet the Igwe for the community. The Igwe come to say, may the masculine, may the man stay, may the woman flog her. Now the man say, So now the question won't carry come now, because the man say no. Say they must do this thing fair play. Say when him the flogger, she the run, him the pursue her flog. Say now when reach her turn. May they give her the masculine clothes, may she wear, may him run, may she catch him, flog him. Say they don't do her like that, justice has not been served. Say they don't help him with that. So now we won't ask, may they tie the man, make the wife flog him back so that they will come back together, or may they give her the masculine clothes, may she wear, for sure, make it be equal, 50-50. May they flog him. If you all call us, number you will call 00-6464-1536. And the phone number you will call with that. Remember when we say redeem, you answer Totori. And if you wish our birthday boy happy birthday in between the calls, and also congratulate the Gunners.
3: Please, he's asking from refuge.
1: Hello, redeem.
4: Totori.
1: Norma, who the phone now where they call us from?
4: Regular caller and
2: then check.
3: Regular caller.
4: Yachink, yes, may God grant you your desire.
2: Amen.
3: Kai,
4: I wish you.
3: Kai, energy. This.
4: Whatever you are going to celebrate your birthday today, I pray that God's presence will be with you. God will protect you.
2: Amen. Thank
4: for
2: you.
4: For this program, when I bring, honestly, make the man just apologize to his wife. Because I don't see reason you husband putting a masquerade clothes and you now went ahead flogging your wife. Now the wife wants to revenge. Then to her for take of peace today. Yeah. Your son.
1: Make him just stand, make him flog and make him no run.
4: If that man accepts, make that man flog him. She go flog him times two. So let him just go ahead and for the death to his wife.
3: No!
1: He already apologized. She said the condition on which she go forgive, now say she go flog and back the flog when don't give her.
4: Let her just forgive him for take of peace.
3: No!
2: Stay close to your phone. Una, the time is say, God grants my heart desire. Una, no wish young you well, though.
1: Tango say, no,
2: no,
1: no,
2: my heart desire.
1: Yeah, don't give my heart desire, but he can never swell, bro. Hello, redeem.
4: Sorry.
1: No, ma. Who they phone like where they call us from?
4: Na Aaron from
1: Rampam Street. Aaron, yeah, Rampam today.
4: Fine.
1: Ayana, shoot. Thank you for
4: happy birthday to
2: Yasin. Thank you.
4: Congratulations to all the Arsenal fans.
3: Thank you.
2: Don't go spoil them now.
1: Wow.
2: Now, once you wish Asna anything,
1: as you don't wish Asna that's in the thing, cause now, that woman no catch you. Cause when the husband they flog, they flog others. Because you say, if you collect, you can't even have 12. Hello, redeem.
5: Good morning.
3: Good morning, too.
1: I'm
5: from
1: Lamingo. Aaron, yeah. Lamingo, now.
5: Lamingo, they will ever do.
1: Okay.
5: Yasin,
2: sir. Thank you, sir.
5: This is very, very, very, very, very, very, very, very, very, very, very, very, very, very, very, very, very, very, very, very, very, very, very, very, very, very, very, very, very, very, very, very, very, very, very, very, very, very, very, very, very, very, very, very, very, very, very, very, very, very, very, very, very, very, very, very, very, very, very, very, very, very, very, very, very, very, very, very, very, very, very, very, very, very, very, very, very, very, very, very, very, very, very, very, very, very, very, very, very, very, very, very, very, very, very, very, very, very, very, very, very, very, very, very, very, very, very, very, very, very, very, very, very, very, very, very, very, very, very, very, very, very, very, very, very, very, very, very, very, very, very, very, very, very, very, very, very, very, very, very, very, very, very, very, very, very, very, very, very, very, very, very, very, very, very, very, very, very, very, very, very, very, very, very, very, very, very, very, very, very, very, very, very, very, very, very, very, very, very, very, very, very, very, very, very

0: Come on,
1: when they catch me, who are going
0: for near me?
2: I don't want my car key.
3: People in
1: my mind, carry out. But if they catch me, I'll call your name. Thank you very much, Aaron. Well done. God bless you.
4: Aaron, number one, gone are the days where now go they use the gods they terrorize women. You know, check even for Facebook now, they don't talk, say women are deities. In fact, one woman this morning, she wake up, she said, "Good morning, my fellow Amadiohas." So nothing, she go flog that mask in or outside masquerade costume. The marriage must continue, but he must be flogged.
1: I know, guys, she say she revenge. Oh, yeah. Sorry, I know, guys, she say she revenge. The problem again, I they mistakenly leave her wear that masquerade cloth. Now, jungle justice, she go do.
0: You spirit that
1: time. I know they don't know. I got a spirit. She be that time. If you leave, I want to raise cool go flush. She go stone the vlogger.
0: You know, say. Don't be say I be the way to buy my boy some others. Wait till the vlogger.
1: Let the gods speak.
0: Let the gods. And they try to. And you know, say God with their radio. And they try to say people fit to say this thing a cook up story.
1: No, the thing are like it happened for real.
0: This I just they try to watch the video right now.
1: Yeah.
0: And they watch the video how the woman grabbed the man. You know, the man wear white
1: masquerade
0: attire.
4: Masquerade underwear.
0: So the man wear everything cover up. And the village, now they can feel like we get these palm trees. Yes, very plenty, yes. You know?
1: No third road.
0: Now, the woman they use the wheelbarrow. Let's say they go market, they go sell. And the man go just target say the man go pass this road. Go come out.
1: He don't know already.
0: He come out, he flogged. But the way people they laugh, when are they watching the thing? The woman, the way the woman grabbed the man they try to do me no touch him face, may no come on the max. But the man see they try to use cane until the woman come grab the face, come out as realizing that the husband. Somebody come out and say, anyways, now familiar spirit. so she knows say, this spirit that spirit why, say that spirit why no be this one. So the thing where me at the point today, waiting go be the reason. Why this man? Because a lot of people from the Enugu state are trying to explain that. Because if you listen, just that we don't want to play them here.
1: Yeah.
0: Some people from the background, they speak Igbo.
1: Yeah.
0: Enugu. They say, they call the woman name. Mm. Say that the husband know. And the husband know. Nanyi, you know those kind of things. They greet. They say that the husband. So the woman now, they try to beat the man. Now, the moment where they think, I will say, in my head, because people, they talk, say, one village, some people say now OP, some people
1: don't call the label.
0: Some people say now so village, but you get close to Usuka.
1: That's where we can. That's how far we can go.
0: How far we can go? BBC News, Igbo carry this news.
1: Yes.
0: Oh, now the thing say we na joke. Now BBC Igbo carry this news. Now the question we they ask we say, what is the reason where the man?
1: But the man don't give me no reason now. He say she know the hear word.
0: So
1: so he no say if you go. Eye to eye, man to man.
0: Human
4: Even as in come ghost to ghost, she still flogged her waiting

0: Thank you very much, Robatu.
1: Already forget the fast they say do man the world. The man not try and make him we know for before he go spiritual.
2: No, before I decide to use familiar spirit.
1: Kere Matuele. Hello, Redeem. Yes, who they call
3: that
1: with the call?
3: My name is Ambrose. I be confirm.
1: Oh, Ambrose, how to do Adana?
3: I find no go wala no be at all.
2: I will say masquerade never pursue on
3: her. No be small. I don't say one time like this for 2 days. I don't know whether they still do.
2: Okay, go ahead.
3: Before I see for this, that one a continuation of domestic problem. I feel like the woman strong past the husband for house. So the only way the husband feels say if the woman do is making God contact masquerade. And he forgets that the wife can be in love well and so if you know where canvas where the woman can be, he will use the ordinary move. When you don't forget say the woman is here every night for bed, how the leg be. So he wants that opportunity flock and so that he will. He will revenge what they do for her. And the woman called Luke, take her this next time, like said that the leg where I have you. Now she said, okay, maybe we continue from where we talk for her. Collect the cane, the whip and back. I think that's what I see the story.
4: Thank you. Now you can interview us now.
1: He don't see us.
5: Next time, I go shout reading. Now we go shout to
4: would they look this thing from like you said, domestic and not color?
2: This one not be domestic, sir. This is public violence.
1: This is spiritual violence.
4: Would they look at like, can we see it again? It could also be that not be say the woman overpower the man. Not be say the man hating wife.
2: Okay, he just wants to do it lovingly.
4: It might just be a foreplay. You understand?
2: Not be only four, now five play.
5: if this way talk not true.
4: If people say the man who know how
2: you go marry this type woman.
5: No, no, there's a like that can for me.
2: What?
4: If people say the man just they look and like say, Kai, how won't they you know say if you get where you go watch film reach or don't have village? Say how won't they approach his wife? But you got the old boy, get one day I flogged my wife. Why you say, I like it?
5: Maybe her love language.
4: Her love language and flogging.
2: Na igala.
1: Icheretin. Nacho Achina, take care of the trophy.
4: So you got the one that say, maybe the white man come to say, this woman may I try waiting my friend. You know, some people now copy and paste. May I try waiting my friend do for your wife. And then flog your wife, and that day they love tight. Make her try him. If I flog and reach one point, maybe one day. It go happen. If flog the wife, Richard, nothing do happen. If flog a second time, nothing happen. Third time, then the man say, Kai, which kind of woman do this? So, me, I feel say, it could just be an act of love.
5: It could also be, say, the first time we happen, a mistake. You just flog out my mistake. Maybe because with
4: the man.
2: The only thing where I want to talk for
5: or maybe
2: is,
5: I should go
2: Papa out, Dominion. I go call Mama Dominion, say your love language. Na masqueradal flog.
1: I know where the fish you consume, oh. And Komoko.
2: And you, Yaskin, the girl where you go marry, na this masquerade.
4: That's where Kata Ife, they fight like like with the way. The way I go beat her, man. Anyway, but for me,
1: this talk about we the way talking. I give all woman where they carry the husband in the sea go church for their testing. As pastor pray the man hit, the woman begin cry.
4: why you
1: cry? She be done the hope saying go die.
4: Oh my god!
1: I don't know if it's double for this. I got 3 hours in this.
4: Nigeria. But you see the same thing happened for Delta State. I'm not gonna see that video.
1: Which one that?
4: Where one girl, one masquerade, they flog one girl. She collect, they flog the girl.
1: Yeah.
4: Finally, they go trace the mask guy for. They go trace the house.
1: Yeah.
4: Say the guy say they know the guy who wear that masquerade.
1: Yeah.
4: They come find out. Say the guy say don't the eye.
1: You
4: don't toast and you get no.
1: No green.
5: It's okay. Let no know my work. No,
4: So the guy said, when you can't see the girl for road, I see the work out, they just say,
5: you shall thank God, and God bring you come here.
1: See Jesus.

0: I don't know if they
1: shall what say. God cannot do.
0: So I don't know why people they disguise in the town, boy.
2: Anyway, me self one just use this opportunity to take advice people. Please, before you before your ex go into a relationship, help her and do background check. Make she no go the friend the gods, so that you go use vex take say now nah, you first the gods take on friend the girl. Yeah. I beg.
3: You know, say this stuff you go the do that. I remind me, say, oh man, a human being they decide this masculine thing. Yeah. You remember one video one mask go they beg for money. Now they tell me sing worship song.
1: The guy sing from junction to junction.
3: Even I said the mask will speak in tongues.
1: He say Yahweh,
3: your name is Yahweh.
0: This is happening for Lagos. This is happening for Lagos. Say now we lay or something like that. All the hold up day. All the mask will they walk up on road. Egugun. Call it okay. The one they hail for over. That one Egugun on the trouble. Ah, Baba, we can see one fine car. The guy come wider. Ah, got the hailer. I'm okay. Is that I'm on toilet? Ah,
2: who the toilet? The mask will.
0: The mask will. The toilet. The toilet. They shout inside the mask will. Is it? And my phone come up bond. They call, give the masquerade. Masquerade can't come out. Can't come out the max. Wait a bit. Masquerade, I shake my back. Hey, my boy's gonna teach you. I don't know. He never chose this. You got the paper, the
1: masquerade. He can't even ask. Hello, Redeem. No, man. God help me. Amen.
4: Honestly,
1: congratulations
4: to us.
1: Yes,
4: sir. Yes. We don't know where I want to be a party because we don't know whether I have that great day.
0: Where could I do on this Sunday? Because next Sunday.
4: We don't
0: want to
4: go on another great day.
1: Have you?
4: Congrats to us.
1: Thank you.
4: Thank you for that. We're facing it with TV to 50 years.
1: Amen.
4: You see, this matter. You know, this year is a slap in the book. They will get you to change it. You know, that person is thinking I go show for face to face.
0: That event the worst.
4: Honestly speaking, if that man wife, if for just eye for that place, make the wife slugger. If you come back and in public disgrace now, I would like to keep her and that man's play in Ghana, we don't be wrong with it. You must keep her and make him go like 1 kilometer. So, honestly, next to me, obviously, you can't do that. What do your wife do? You go wear a mask. That means that woman bad. That means that woman for entire house. That's why you wear a mask. You know, because I see a girl in the mask, I don't think what the time is
1: done.
4: You know, the time of Allah will wait.
3: You don't see problem.
4: Next to me, I think that man should just stand down. Making job for that woman, making people waiting the woman. For the last two, I want to talk about, on my own tradition.
1: Who
4: Thank
1: you very much, God. You not talk actually follow, but what we want to talk about here as a crew and as a team and as a nation, any form of violence, we know the support, you understand? Yes, domestic, spiritual, anyhow where it be, we know the support any form of violence at all, you understand? So no matter what your wife you do for us, no touch them. And as a man or as a spirit, from any angle where one come from, no touch them. Even if your husband said no they do well, no touch them, no they encourage that one. And also you will be woman, try to hear word so that they don't go find spiritual means.
0: Just to add to this, we just talk, because imagine say you flog the woman and she die.
1: Ew.
0: True. Or you flog her and he damage one part of her body.
1: Cause serious damage
0: for a part of her body.
2: Cause complications.
0: Now, as a man, how will you feel?
2: Now you go still spend money.
0: But it shows to us the heart of men, as Bible talk her. Say desperately wicked. He said, who can know it? Imagine say the woman no command that max. You know, government knows that the husband. And possibility they say the man, if you call the helper, they mention the enemy.
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0: Of their anger, they say maybe na mama so. maybe na so person. The girl woman feel when they think say na one man who they toast for the area. Now in the duan before an innocent man fi enter prison, or innocent man fi go collect one punishment.
1: Yeah.
0: You know, so sometimes the enemy where you they think where they outside and they inside. There's what called enemy within.
2: Mm.
0: So, but that is what first message. Let's see when I pick.
1: There's people Bible talk and say the enemy of a man is from his household.
0: It's from his household.
1: Yes.
0: So it possible sometimes.
1: Why me are you asking if you did the same?
3: see this masculine. You know new costume.
0: So sometimes when you look at life, some death happens. Some things happen. Not be seen outside that door. Sometimes the death happens for a person with the inside.
2: Yeah.
0: I go surprise the person they cry. The people they cry, but you don't know a person with the inside. Now you do. You understand me? Some job people lose that. Not be seen outside that make and lose the job. Now person with they close to you. When you inside your house, you don't believe then go cause them. So who would have believed that the husband then they beat the wife? And not be one day. He has been doing it regularly.
2: Yes,
1: consistently. Why you been talking? The girls must be crazy. Now the girls say send their own defense. Say the girls are not to blame.
2: Hey,
1: we will take one call. We will be the last call for today before we close our call. For that, news in about time. Don't the quarrel give us before mass school. You will flog us come up from studio. Hello, Redeem. Normal. Who do you phone like? Oh,
0: you're asking for refuge. Happy birthday, refuge.
6: Happy birthday
0: to your mates.
3: Happy birthday to you too.
1: More here for you now, Sharp Sharp.
0: You don't go.
1: Ah, trying to get
2: this time is a masquerade.
3: As I tell you, the team has your count. The guy is
0: the team. I want to play one.
3: I mean, you will play now. Ego, go be careful. Now, yes, best you did go.
1: You wake up and it's nice or kind. In the presence of everybody, happy birthday, bro.
2: Oh.
1: This is your gift. All of you are the witnesses, those who they listen and those who they studio here. Oh, I don't give up.
3: Glasses we have forget for your house, they believe for me.
1: Thank you. Glasses we have for me. I give you back now.
0: We'll play better somebody. I have a birthday gift for you.
1: Okay.
0: Yes.
2: It's so lovely. It's a rainbow.
0: Congratulations.
3: God bless you.
0: My birthday for me go now. Only prayer and I send thunder. You asking your results in my hand. I'll give you your results.
3: Keep it.
0: Anyway, just people, happy birthday to you, Yas King. Yeah, we are proud of you.
2: Happy birthday, Yas King.
0: And we celebrate you.
3: Thank
0: many
3: you.
0: More years.
3: Amen.
0: To
3: Amen.
0: You.
3: Amen.
0: We love you.
1: Who we win? Who we win?
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It's 12 o'clock. Nigeria is the only country we have. Let's avoid acts that could destabilize the nation. We are one big family. I am David King. First, our top stories. ICPC and law deans more anti-corruption studies in universities and law schools. Police neutralize suspected kidnapping kingpin, recover rifle and cash in Ogun State. Kogi State government sets up statistics committee to strengthen development planning. On the foreign scene, WHO records 500 suspected Ebola cases and 130 deaths in the DR Congo. And in sports, Max Dalman makes history as Arsenal win Premier League title. Please stay tuned for details of these and other stories.

0: Nigeria's Legal Educators and the Independent Corrupt Practices and Other Related Offences Commission are collaborating to embed ethics and anti-corruption studies into university law programs and the Nigerian Law School. The move emerged at the ICPC and Nigerian Law School workshop for Deans of Faculties of Law on Tuesday in Abuja. The workshop, themed Institutionalizing Anti-Corruption Education in the Nigerian Legal Training, seeks to shape how future lawyers are trained on integrity and accountability. ICPC Chairman Musa Aliyu said corruption continued to weaken institutions, undermine the rule of law, and erode public trust in Nigeria. He argued that investigation and prosecution alone could not curb the menace, stressing that preventive and educational approaches were equally critical. The Kano State Public Complaints and Anti-Corruption Commission has said that it has invited the former head of service of the state, Abdullahi Musa, over alleged deductions from workers' salaries. The commission's chairman, Seidu Yaya, disclosed this in an interview with newsmen in Kano on Tuesday. Seidu Yaya said Abdullahi Musa is expected to appear before the commission within the week to answer questions on the allegations. He alleged that the agency had launched an investigation into the matter, necessitating his appearance. The Nigeria Customs Service has officially unveiled its simplified customs advanced declaration system at the international wing of the Nnamdi Azikiwe International Airport, Abuja. The move is aimed at improving passenger clearance, compliance, and customs operations. A statement on the inauguration was made available to newsmen by the Nigeria Customs Service spokesperson, Abdullahi Mewada, on Tuesday in Abuja. Abdullahi Mewada explained that the platform, designed to simplify baggage declaration for inbound international passengers, aims to reduce manual bottlenecks, improve transparency in revenue assessment, and enhance operational efficiency at Nigeria's international airports. Speaking at the inauguration, Oluyomi Adebakin, the Deputy Controller General of Customs in charge of ICT and modernization, said the deployment of the Simplified Customs Advanced Declaration System marked another major step in the service's digital transformation agenda. The police command in Anambra State has arrested a suspect, Okechukwu Chinweko, over alleged abduction, rape, and unlawful possession of firearm in Umudike community in Awka South local government area of the state. The police public relations officer in the state, SP Tochukwu Ikenga, disclosed this in a statement on Tuesday in Awka. SP Ikenga revealed that the suspect had a tattoo on one arm with an inscription, "Bullet." He said that during the operation, the operatives recovered one locally fabricated Beretta pistol and 89mm live ammunition. The police spokesman said that preliminary information revealed that the suspect was identified in connection with an incident that occurred on May 2, 2026, where he allegedly abducted and raped a female before police operatives rescued her. The police command in Ogun State has neutralized a suspected kidnapping kingpin during an intelligence-led operation at a hideout in Orile Ilugun Forest area along the Abeokuta-Ibadan Expressway. The command disclosed this in a statement issued in Abeokuta on Tuesday by the Police Public Relations Officer, DSP Olusheyi Babasheyi. DSP Babasheyi said the operation led to recovery of an AK-47 rifle loaded with 20 rounds of 5.6mm ammunition, 2 million naira cash, and 2 mobile phones. He explained that the operation followed the successful rescue of a kidnapping victim abducted on Thursday at a fuel station on the Abeokuta-Ibadan Expressway in Odeda local government area. According to him, the victim regained freedom unharmed on Monday at 8:30 p.m. The Kogi State government has inaugurated a State Consultative Committee on Statistics to strengthen data management, planning, and evidence-based decision-making across the state. The Secretary to the State Government of the Folashade Ayoade, who represented Governor Ahmed Ododo, inaugurated a 21-member committee on Tuesday in Lokoja. Folashade Ayoade emphasized the significance of statistics to the state government and the roles each ministry plays in keeping data. You're also noting that the committee will ensure that government data matches development goals, improve cooperation among ministries, departments and agencies, prevent repeated data collection, and make statistics more accessible to the public. In his address, the Chairman Bureau of Statistics, Ayo Irewole, said the committee signals the importance that the state government places on credible data for decision-making. Governor Babajide Sanwo-Olu says Lagos has strengthened its position as Africa's digital economy hub through deliberate investments in technology and enabling infrastructure. Governor Sanwo-Olu spoke during the inauguration of the Kasi Cloud Hyperscale Data Center campus in Lekki on Tuesday. He described the facility as a major contribution to Nigeria's digital infrastructure and economic transformation. The governor urged foreign investors and development partners to support infrastructure projects in Lagos, citing the state's investment-friendly environment.
1: 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And now to foreign entertainment and sports news.
0: Welcome back. UN World Health Organization says it has recorded more than 500 suspected cases, including 130 suspected deaths, in the Democratic Republic of the Congo Ebola outbreak so far. WHO's representative in the DRC, Dr. Anne Ansia, told reporters in Geneva on Tuesday that only 30 cases had been confirmed in the country so far from the suspected deaths. She said that the agency was working closely with the authorities and rushing more testing kits to eastern DR Congo to identify cases of infection of Bundumbiyo virus, a species of Ebola virus for which there are no vaccines or therapeutics. UN Secretary General Antonio Guterres has condemned deadly attack on the mosque in San Diego in California in which 3 people were killed. Police said 2 teenage gunmen opened fire at the Islamic Center of San Diego on Monday and killed 3 men before killing themselves a few blocks away. The attack at the Islamic Center of San Diego is being investigated as a hate crime. San Diego Police Chief Scott Wall said at a news conference at a neighborhood park across from the mosque. In entertainment news, Nigerian comedian Ayo Omakun, popularly known as AY, has called on partners and relationships to embrace mutual accountability and responsibility rather than pointing fingers or outsourcing blame. In a post on X on Tuesday, Ayo Omakun said both emotional neglect and betrayal were painful experiences, but argued that one should not justify the other. According to him, more relationships could survive if both parties accepted responsibility instead of shifting blame or turning disagreements into public contests. And in sports, Arsenal's Max Dalman has made Premier League history again, this time as the youngest player to win the title, aged just 16. Max Dalman will be 16 years and 144 days old on the final day of the campaign, so he comfortably dethrones the previous record holder, Man City's Phil Foden. He will receive one of the 40 commemorative medals given to the Premier League champions, as he has made more than the minimum 5 league appearances during the season. And the Super Eagles will begin their 2027 Africa Cup of Nations qualifying campaign with a home game against Madagascar. The match they won encounter will hold at the Godswill Akpabio International Stadium, Uyo, on September 26. Eric Shell's side will travel to Guinea-Bissau for a match day 2 fixture 4 days later. And the clash between Ibom Angels of Oyo and Fortress Ladies of Benin topped the fixtures in the women's round of 32 in the President's Federation Cup on May 25. The encounter will hold at the Nnamdi Azikiwe Stadium, Enugu, with both teams seeking qualification into the next stage of the competition. Pacesetter Queens of Ibadan will face Bayelsa Queens in Awka, while Edo Queens tackle Ghetto Tigers of Lagos in Akure. Chelsea has set to launch a legal complaint over Manchester City's pursuit of former head coach Enzo Maresca unless the Manchester club cough out some compensation. Allegations were made against Maresca that he had spoken with City while still at Stamford Bridge, which left Chelsea officials furious. Now, with Maresca primed to replace the outgoing Pep Guardiola action may be taken if the two clubs cannot agree on compensation, according to reports. And to end the news, a recap of the major headlines. Nigeria's Legal Educators and the Independent Corrupt Practices and Other Related Offenses Commission are collaborating to embed ethics and anti-corruption studies into university law programs and the Nigerian Law School. And the police command in Ogun State has neutralized a suspected kidnapping kingpin during an intelligence-led operation at a hideout in the Orile Ilogun Forest area along the Abeokuta-Ibadan Expressway. And the Kogi State government has inaugurated the State Consultative Committee on Statistics to strengthen data management, planning, and evidence-based decision-making across the state. On the phone, Sinu brought you a report that UN World Health Organization has said it has recorded more than 500 suspected cases, including 130 suspected deaths, in the Democratic Republic of the Congo Ebola outbreak so far. And in sports news, you heard that Arsenal's Max Damon has made Premier League history again, this time as the youngest player to win the title at just the age of 16. The news was edited by Babatunde Ajayi and produced by David Friday. You can follow us on our social media platforms at Joss937Rhythm on Instagram, X, and Facebook. Remember that Nigeria is the only country we have. Let's avoid acts that could destabilize the nation. We are one big family. Good afternoon. Thank you for listening. I am David King.
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0: 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Today, I'm so very proud to see her graduate, the first in our family. Hey, princess. But the proudest moment of all is this one right here. Baby girl, it's time for a selfie with your mom. Say, graduation day!
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2: The time is 2 o'clock. I am Gift Azamu. Here are the stories we're following. Former Labour Party presidential candidate Peter Obi has been cleared to contest in the presidential primary of the Nigerian Democratic Congress ahead of the 2027 general election. Chairman of the NDC National Screening Committee, Sam Ego, formally announced Obi's clearance in a video shared on the party's official X account today. The party screening exercise was held in Abuja on Tuesday. The National Drug Law Enforcement Agency has dismantled a transnational meth production syndicate jointly operated by a Nigerian drug cartel and Mexican collaborators, leading to the arrest of 10 suspects. Also, illicit drugs and chemicals valued at over 480 billion naira were recovered during the operation. The chairman and chief executive officer of the NDLEA, Brigadier General Buba Marwa, retired, disclosed this during a media briefing at the agency's headquarters in Abuja. The Federal High Court in Abuja today struck out the lawsuit filed by the late former Deputy Governor of Bayelsa, Lawrence Edward Jagbo. Lawrence had initially sought an injunction to stop alleged impeachment proceedings stemming from his refusal to defect from the People's Democratic Party alongside Governor Doye Diri. Justice Emeka Nwite, in a ruling, struck out the suit after BK Angaye, who appeared for the Bayelsa House of Assembly Speaker and others, made the application to the effect. When the case was called, no counsel appeared for the late Lawrence, who passed away on December 11, 2025. On the foreign scene, President Samia Hassan of Tanzania has called for stronger cooperation among African countries and international partners to advance peaceful and sustainable nuclear energy development. Samia Hassan made the call at the Nuclear Energy Innovation Summit for Africa in Kigali, Rwanda. She described the summit as an important platform to help Africa move from ambition to implementation in developing reliable and sustainable energy systems. She said Africa's economic transformation depended on affordable and sustainable energy capable of supporting industrialization, mining, transport, modernization, and digital infrastructure development. In entertainment news, Nigerian Afro House singer Niniola Apata has announced the death of her husband, Michael Ndika, in a series of posts shared on Instagram in the early hours of Wednesday. The Grammy-nominated artist revealed the loss in three brief messages accompanied by photographs of herself and her late husband. Her final message appeared to indicate that the couple had been together for 13 years. Finally, in sport news, Nigerian international Shukrat Oladipo has been named the Serie A Femenil Best Defender of the season after a standout campaign in Italy with AS Roma Women. The 21-year-old received the award at a gala ceremony on Monday night and was also included in the Serie A women's team of the season following her influential performances in Roma's title-winning campaign, which secured the club a third championship in 4 seasons. Oladipo, who joined Roma in February 2025 from Robo Queens in the Nigerian Women's Football League, established herself as a key figure in defense during a breakout season at the highest level of Italian football. And those are the stories we are following at this hour. Nigeria is still a country we have. Let's avoid act that could destabilize a nation. Remember, we are one big family. Good afternoon.
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0: It's another exciting moment on radio, and we're so glad that you're tuned in so we can share this premiere moment together. Welcome to the show, the one that powers your day, lifts your mood, and keeps you company on the road, at work, wherever you may be. This is the Afternoon Drive. Get ready for great music, good vibes, exciting conversations, everything that you need to glide through the rest of your day in style. And I am B-Trill to the BBY, Bobby Dazzler, the only dazzling king on radio. And I'm not doing this alone. I got my very own wonderful, ever spiffy looking lady, Boss Baby. What up?
1: I'm good. I am super excited to be here again. I'm pumped up. I'm ready for the day. Yes, you know, just people give me so much energy. They give me so much morale to come on air, like, really? Monday to Wednesday. Like, do you think it's every show that whenever they open the phone lines and they tell people, oh, call us and tell us what you think, and they actually do call? Yeah, but on this show, they actually do call us, and I honestly feel loved. I feel appreciated. I feel seen. So thank you, my people.
0: And beyond just people as well, you know, bookers and other governments.
1: I'm sorry, you know, when we say jaws, we just assume that it's like the whole of plateau state. So I want to say plateau people, we're seeing the love. We appreciate you guys. Thank you so much. You are the reason why we do this 2 to 5 Monday to Wednesday on Silver's Rhythm 93.7 FM Joss. And yes, we are here again today.
0: That's good. All right. So, and we got DJ 12K in the building. Trust me that you don't want to miss any segment. And we got a Versus coming up. And before then, we still got Entertainment Gist. So sit back, relax, turn up the volume, and let's enjoy the ride together.

0: Yeah, you know, you don't need to sweat so much sometimes. I know that maybe some things ain't working as it should, but you don't have to sweat it. There was a time I used to listen to this Malaysia song, you know, and
1: title, please.
0: Yeah, the title. DJ Twerk was the title.
1: Really? Now you didn't listen to Malaysia song.
0: Because I think it's been a while, so I didn't keep that title. If it to be Ice now, I think I would have remembered the title, you know. But anyways, welcome back to the show. It's the afternoon drive on Rhythm 93.7 FM. Just and we still are here. We just got started anyways, so you haven't missed that much. And now we're moving straight up to the checking out what's happening on the entertainment scenery.
1: All right, so starting with the story today, Nollywood actress and filmmaker Ruth Kadiri has called on the authorities to empower Nigerians to protect themselves amid rising insecurity in the country. So she made the statement in a post shared on her social media page on Tuesday, where she expressed frustration over repeated attacks, killings, and the increasing fear among Nigerian citizens in different parts of the country. So her comment has sparked reactions online, with many Nigerians

0: song of the world.
1: Kowace rana is day one, rana ta daya for you to give 100 ji dadin tracks ɗinka. 100 ba tare da saurarawa ba, 100 da kuzarinka. 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

0: 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If you are just joining us, this is the Afternoon Drive on Superbus Rhythm 93.7 FM Jaws. And yes, it is time for the Wednesday motivation. It's our midweek motivation. And Bobby Dazzler will be doing justice to that today. So please, I don't want to hear anything about us now, bro. I beg. I know it's your club. I know you guys.
1: No, it's not my club, but I just like. I just like to support.
0: Blah blah blah. You like to support Supporters Club.
1: Yes,
0: sir. I know the kind of person that you are. If it's Rosie,
1: it's not.
0: You disappear because I've never heard you say that you are a supporters.
1: No, I don't do club. But I just like Arsenal when I found out their story. I like, wow.
0: Yeah.
1: Yes, sir.
0: What's the scene? Oh God, what's the word here? I'm looking
1: for. And the story doesn't mean like because they won yesterday. Well, I'm talking about. Before now, because when I found out that they've been trying and they kept on trying. Anyways, let's get started. Welcome to the segment, the moment where we reset, refocus, and remind ourselves that progress is always possible. And the title for today's pep talk is Advancing Against All Odds.
0: Advancing Against All Odds.
1: Let's be honest, life doesn't always move the way we planned it. Sometimes doors closes on us, sometimes opportunities get delayed, sometimes people doubt you, and sometimes you even doubt yourself. But here is the truth you need to hear. Your starting point does not determine your finishing line. Many people you admire today did not begin with advantages. They began with challenges, they began with rejection. If they tell you their stories, if they told you about what they went through, you'd be like, man. So that means what I'm saying today.
0: They're each business with 3 grains of rice.
1: I'm not talking about those that exaggerated.
0: Okay.
1: I'm talking about those that have true life story that was documented. And these people, they became all that they became. At the end of the day, not because it was easy, but because they refused to stay where they were initially. You see, life doesn't reward perfection. Life rewards persistence. That person that keeps trying, that keeps learning, that keeps showing up even when nobody's clapping, that is the kind of person that life rewards. Because sometimes the only applause you will hear at the beginning is the sound of your footsteps. Because most times when you begin this journey, it's like nobody's with you. You look around left, right, front, back, you be like, man, can I do this? But if you really want to move against all odds, you just got to take that step. So when you start any whatever venture you want to begin, whatever business, whatever career you want to step into, you don't need people to totally applaud you for that. All you need is take that step. And maybe you faced rejection and you've been told several times that you cannot, it is too late, how old are you, you want to begin this thing? Nah. And sometimes they even tell you, or you tell yourself, oh, I don't have what it takes to get into this industry. So all that put together, you shouldn't let fear make that decision for you.
0: Okay.
1: Because courage, you need to let in courage, like become courageous, let courage speak louder. Because the truth about

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1: My dear.
2: So that's all we got for you. And today, Wizkid became, he's a global Afrobeat icon and Grammy winner. So that's life for you. Where you start does not limit where you're going. Just keep going and you'll get there. So I'm finally to run it up after 22 years.
1: Hey, God.
2: After 22 years, the one and only, the Gunners, Arsenal, lifted the cup. So
1: PSG, they wait for now for from.
2: So that is what we're talking about. We don't celebrate every
1: one. Be the main thing.
2: Celebrate every win. You know what I mean?
1: Congratulations to all the Arsenal fans out there. When I see
2: against
1: that's
2: all
1: how
2: large.
1: People don't chop my money that yesterday, because I was like, you guys are going to win. The best was like, should we place a bet? I was like, yes, let's do that. I said, no, I'll not do it again. No, that's how I doesn't cry like this. But so, congratulations to all the Arsenal
2: fans. Enough. See, this year, 2026.
1: You don't do now. Congratulations to them.
2: I'm still letting people know, because people sometimes will just want to give up easily.
1: Be like Arsenal fans. That's what Bobby's trying to say. Don't give up. Keep pushing. Keep going. At the end of the day, there's light at the end of the tunnel. Congratulations to Arsenal fans. Thank you so much for sharing that with us, Bobby. We'll get back to music now.
2: Play us some
1: if you
2: Arsenal
1: try me.
2: Anthem. Let's go. Come on now.
1: So coming up next is the Versus, and today we are doing BOC and Classic, the Ariwa Mafia. And of course, we'll be opening the phone lines later on the show. So please stay with us.

0: Nadekari Hoto. Hope I tried. That's classic there with Hoto. So that the verses has started for today. That is BOC versus Classic. Who is better? Do you think Classic, the Arewa Mafia, is better, or BOC is better? But before we open the phone line, Bobby, who is better?
1: I don't know.
0: What do you think is better?
1: I don't know for now.
0: I don't the kind of person that you are. You want people to phone in first before you make your choice.
1: I think for now, I don't know.
0: You don't know.
1: So before the end of the whole thing, I will know.
0: All right. So the number to call is 08064 6415 36 08064 6464 1536. Is it Classic or BOC for you? Hello?
2: Yeah, good afternoon. This is Mavis from Hulshi.
0: Mavis?
2: Smartex from Hulshi.
0: Oh, Smartex, welcome to the show.
2: Yo, can you hear me?
0: Yes, I can hear you.
2: Okay. You're talking about BOC and Classic, right?
0: Yes.
2: Okay, yeah, and so BOC is good, lyrically good, but in terms of vibes and everything, almost Classic would say the game, you know, definitely. So, I don't know, yeah, I would that.
0: Okay, so if you had to choose one, just choose one. Like, who is your fave? I know they are both good, but who is your fave?
2: You know what, can you?
0: Yes, I said
3: who are you rooting for?
0: Who are you rooting for?
2: Can you come again, sorry?
3: So among between BOC and Classic, who do you choose?
2: Oh,
0: thank you so much for calling.
3: Yeah, all right, anyways.
0: Number to call is 08064641536. He said lyrically, BOC is great. But he said when it comes to the vibe and energy, he prefers what's
3: the
0: name? Classic.
2: Yes, Classic
3: is calling
2: back.
3: Alright. So, we said, who do you choose? Is it Classic or BOC?
2: Classic. Yeah, Classic.
0: 08064641536. Today on the show, we are doing Classic versus BOC. Hello?
3: Hello?
2: Hello?
3: Yeah, good afternoon. Welcome to the show. What's your name and where you calling from?
2: My name is Jonathan.
3: Alright, so where are you calling from?
2: From Angola.
3: Alright, so who do you choose? BOC or Classic?
2: Hello?
3: Who do you choose? BOC or Classic?
2: BOC.
3: BOC, okay. Any reason for that?
2: Hello?
3: Any reason for that?
0: Okay, I think we need to, I don't know, is it the network or the phone line in the studio?
3: It's jamming.
0: Yeah, we'll take this call, then we'll get back to the music. Hello?
2: Hello?
0: Good afternoon and welcome to the show.
2: Yeah, good afternoon.
0: What is your name?
2: My name is Muhammad Bani. I'm calling you from...
0: Alright, so is it Classic or BOC?
2: Oh, Classic.
0: Okay, why Classic?
2: Yeah.
3: Why Classic? Why do you choose Classic?
0: Thank you so much for calling. Okay, so how many do we have now? I think we have one for each. We'll take one more call, then we get back to the music. 08064641536 BOC or Classic. Hello? Please, when you call, do you turn down the volume of your radio? Sir, DJ Wooks is ready to serve us some hot tunes from Classic and BOC, so please enjoy for your listening pleasure.

0: welcome back to the show. It's a classic or BOC, Lelo Kiri, and the person with the vibe and everything who does it for you better. Today we decided to come back home and you know, do people that we know. You know, last week someone said, oh, why are we doing people in Lagos? Let's do people that we know here. So we decided to do classic and the BOC today.
1: Hello,
2: good afternoon.
1: Yeah, welcome to the show. What's your name and where are you calling from? Turn down the volume of your radio set, please.
0: You say your name
1: What's
0: is?
1: We
0: can honestly not hear you, bro. So please do try and call us back. And when you call, please, I beg, reduce the volume of your radio. If I off, I'm completely going. Just do that for us. Thank you. 0806464153. 0806464153. Is it classic or BOC? So, Bobby, your time starts now. You tell me.
1: Hang on.
0: Let's don't pick that call.
1: Let's pick call. Yeah, welcome to the show. What's your name and where you calling from?
3: My name is Jesse. I'm
0: coming from Naraguta. Okay. BOC or classic?
3: Classic.
0: Classic. Why?
3: I love his lyrics.
0: Okay, you love his lyrics. Thank you so much for calling. So that's two for classic, one for BOC.
1: Okay.
0: But you know, it's actually funny that all this while I thought that particular song that we all love and this Northern Nigeria belongs to classic. It's not even classic song, so I'm actually a fake classic fan. Yes, because DJ Book just told me that that song doesn't belong to classic at all. Mm-hmm. And that's a song where... They say that they promise they're going to do us roads with a tap of milk, something, sunamanabula. I honestly thought it was classic song, bro.
1: Really?
0: Mm-hmm.
1: Anyways, let's take this call. Welcome to the show. What's your name and where are you calling from? Hello? Hello?
0: What's wrong with the phone line today?
1: Could it be the weather?
0: Because but it's not our call.
1: We don't know, you know, anything technical, anything could just
0: alright, so let's just get back to the music. We'll try and fix the phone line. We'll be back shortly. Please stay with us.
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0: back to the show. They still the afternoon drive. Also, was Rhythm 93. But on 7 FM, just because you're trying to mimic classic here, and you're not doing a good job.
1: Let me do my song.
0: Oh, yeah, now go ahead. You see?
1: Yeah, say after me now. Then you do.
0: Because I'm mad at what? I don't understand.
1: Because that's the intro. That's the intro. We've been doing these for years, man. You know, I'm a classic.
0: Hello? Can you hear us? Okay. I honestly don't know what's up with the phone line today, and it's actually breaking my heart because we are getting a lot of calls and we can't even take them. So, hello?
2: Hello, good afternoon.
0: Afternoon, sir. What is your name?
2: My name is Ben Abila.
0: Okay.
2: Ben Abila, I can be calling from Sidwada.
0: All right. So, is it classic or BOC?
2: It's BOC.
0: Why BOC?
2: Get one of the sound that sings that Alpha, yeah, okay.
1: Okay, we'll get that to you. Don't worry.
0: All right.
2: Where is Rejoice?
0: Rejoice traveled, sir.
2: Oh, so my regards
0: to her. Chewy, yes, sir. Thank you so much for calling.
2: Thank you.
0: And you know, wait. BOC actually sang that song.
1: You've heard the song.
0: All this while, wait, dude, that means I honestly don't know the song's map because I honestly thought that song belongs to Classic and not BOC. Oh my goodness. Sorry, 0646415336.
1: You get a song. Good evening, welcome to the show. What's your name and where are you calling from? Hello? Network.
0: This is actually quite pretty annoying. Let's try again to see if it works. 0806464153636. Hello. Afternoon, sir. What is your name?
2: Smart is calling back. How far is that? Classic, not BOC.
0: Okay.
2: Classic, not BOC.
0: Okay, thank you so much.
2: Yes.
0: Thank you. Because I was at an event one time that Classic actually did perform, and I remembered him performing the song. I know they're both from the north here, the sound alike, so a lot of people tend to
1: mistake,
0: you know,
1: one for the other.
0: Yeah, so
1: anyways, I think why people are still trying to call in for me, I'm rooting for a BOC.
0: Why BOC?
1: Yeah, I like the energy.
0: Bobby's rooting for BOC. He loves the energy. I'm rooting for the both of them. They are my Ariwa brothers.
1: I love them both.
0: We'll cancel this
1: show.
0: Oh,
1: Bobby loves them too.
0: One more call.
1: You better think of what you.
0: Hello?
1: Welcome to the show. Hello?
0: I'm pissed, man. This
1: What's
0: network
1: going on?
0: Is pissed.
1: Today that we brought it
0: Do you
1: home.
0: Understand?
1: We brought
0: and
1: it
0: then.
1: Home.
0: It's honestly the network because I mean some people have been able to call.
1: Yeah.
0: So I'm sorry. We'll just stop here for today because of the network.
1: The red network, the green.
0: I know they drag anybody. I know gay strength.
1: Red and green. Is that what you call them?
0: Red and green. Green. You know, carrots has a touch of green. Red is the color of pepper.
1: So that's what it is, man.
0: Calls that we got today, BOC one.
1: So
0: I don't know.
1: No, don't do that because you put me on the spot and I've given you mine.
0: To be honest with you, but
1: even
0: when I was in school, I've been hearing of Classic. I love classic, so I'm going for Classic. Not because BOC is not good, but I don't really know him like that. And then I've not watched him perform on stage before. I'm serious,
1: but I've
0: witnessed Classic perform countless times
1: on
0: stage.
1: I want us to correct this notion, right? When we do verses, anybody that wins doesn't mean that the other person is
0: not good. Yeah.
1: So don't, because you know you're trying to say that doesn't. No,
0: I apologize. I sincerely apologize.
1: Like,
0: okay, so my
1: opinion.
0: Choice is Classic.
1: Yeah. So
0: it's Classic. Because just the song that this what's his name, SmartX called to correct it, Alpha.
1: Mm-hmm.
0: Yeah. No, that song alone, it's a hit. It's a banger back to back like this. So it's Classic for me.
1: So
0: it's BOC for you. Beyonce won based on the calls that we got. So thank you so much for your calls. We truly, truly appreciate it. So there's the end for this particular segment on the show. So Wooks, you're gonna play that song, yeah? You play one more classic, one more BOC, and then it's a wrap for today. Thank you.

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0: So, Bobby, briefly before we leave, yeah, do you honestly agree with this, you know, post that is going, making rounds on social media, that this particular generation, right, we are a very sad generation with happy pictures and videos online? Do you believe that? That a lot of us are sad. We are just pretending to be happy with our new clothes, our cars, our houses. That we are not a happy generation at all. Do you believe that?
1: Kind of.
0: Why?
1: Because I think the definition of these things matters. And for some of the young ones, right, what they define as happiness is quite different.
0: Okay.
1: Do you understand? So once they have their new buffer, you know, new clothes, you know, new hair,
0: new phones.
1: Yeah, get those phones, you know. I think for them, they are balling, they're happy, like that is what life should be.
0: But life comes in stages, so
1: I don't even know, because the age at which they're doing some of these things,
0: yeah,
1: I think they should way back, if you take it back, I think at that time, well, some of us were still kind of like that, but the way we reason is quite different, because we could tell that, okay, these things is part of life, but we don't let it get the best of us to the extent that we start doing some crazy stuff all in the name of trying to be happy. Do you understand? So what I'm saying is that because some of them, yeah, they get these things in few days time, they sell it because they're broke. So that means they are not truly happy, because you sell your happiness.
0: Bobby said you sell your happiness.
1: Do you understand? Because that's for them what makes life beautiful. So if can you, so back in our own days, we don't sell our happiness, right? We don't do that because we understand that you need to be content, you need to work and get these things, then plan for your future. Like while you're already in secondary school, you're already thinking about, okay, this is who I want to be. But right now it's not like that.
0: It's a lie.
1: To an extent.
0: There's still people who plan. Way from secondary school.
1: There are people,
0: even before you write YEK and JAMB and all of that, you plan your life now.
1: Sometimes I don't like the way you just move on. Because the last time we saw a post of secondary school student graduating and they're celebrating like they were in the uni and they were graduating from university.
0: Man, step by step now, bro.
1: No, you did you do that in your time?
0: No.
1: Secondary school?
0: No.
1: Because you there are a lot of things that you need to take care of, even like you're thinking about your future. But for them it's like that is the future.
0: They're celebrating the moment.
1: No,
0: you have to celebrate every
1: win. You also see the video of the young girl that was on the proprietor. That was
0: Maria, I don't want to talk about that video. I saw it.
1: Yeah,
0: it was
1: so
0: just quite heartbreaking.
1: I can keep citing examples. So why are you telling me that there are people that are still conscious of what their future should be like, but most of these young ones are not like that anymore.
0: So you believe that we are just a sad generation with happy pictures? Some of us. Let's take comments from our Facebook page in a minute, right? So our topic for today is, do you think this generation is genuinely happy or just good at pretending? And SmartX KDML says, we all are pretending because person fee get iPhone 17, but now Gary Day in stomach. But we thank God for always sustaining us. Only the stomach knows the secret. Good afternoon, my people. Big shout out to the DJ in the building. Shout out to you too. Young MC Platform says, pretending. Fel Cooker Factors Go One says, just pretending because we know God is with us. Good afternoon, Silverbird Radio Station. So when this conversation was making rounds yesterday on social media, I was like, but what would someone just sit and just assume that because let's say right now I am not happy, I'm sad, things are not going as planned, and maybe I'm depressed and all of that, and I just feel like maybe you are sad and depressed as well, just because you're a young person,
1: but you know that one
0: we are different people. People have things going on in their lives. There are people that forget the fact that people always come out online, come out to complain, oh, this and that, I'm tired of this country, oh, this is not working out for me. There are people that have things going on for them that don't have time to come out and complain because they are busy trying to make things happen. So yeah, just because things are not working out for you right now doesn't mean it's not working out for the next person. Yeah. So we cannot just sit and then assume that, oh, we all are a sad generation, or we're pretending to be happy. There are people out there that are genuinely happy.
1: Yeah, I think why people are saying that is from your point of view, I can agree with you, but I think why people are more about this is because the number of people that are pretending are more than the ones.
0: Who made that research? You know, I always ask you that question. Who made that research?
1: On TikTok date, and what about Instagram date? Yeah, because why? Really? Because you,
0: really?
1: you know, you could just fake anything for the gram and post, but the real thing is in there. It's just like some of these are your so-called friend, Regina Daniels.
0: But she's not my friend.
1: Oh, she's not your friend.
0: How is she?
1: You
0: my
1: are
0: friend?
1: The one that said we should be praying for her, because I think
0: it's
1: you
0: good.
1: For your
0: it's
1: friend.
0: Good to pray for people.
1: You know, when she was talking about, she was doing what in the ride, one of the rides that were bought for her.
0: It's better to cry in a Lamborghini than cry in a keke. So,
1: but look at after some time.
0: That's just Regina Daniels out of so many other happy individuals that we have in Nigeria. Bobby, we don't have time. We don't have time. We don't have time. We don't have time.
1: There's a whole lot of them.
0: Do you have any shout out to give before we leave?
1: Shout out to everybody keeping it real, because that is what it is right now. You keeping it real, then everything will align for your good. But if you're faking it, I pray you wake up and make a change.
0: Because one day you just wake up and you're 40 and then you're still faking it. It's gonna be sad though. And before we leave, by young girls, today is Wednesday, that's why I am mentioning this. Please, the level of nudity online right now is crazy. I don't know whether people don't have family members online, you don't have friends that are telling you the truth. Virtually all of you are, what's going on? You don't have plans of, you know, aside you being a mom someday, like, you're going to grow old though. What do you want the younger generation to see about you? Like, what are people learning? So you go online, 1-2 videos, and you're seeing things like it's so annoying. And then I feel like maybe some of these young girls have blocked their family members online, because there's no, you don't tell me that just fell from the sky. You don't have family members in this country. Like, you have family members. So please be careful of what you post online. They might be hailing you right now. You say, oh, go girl, you're killing it. But for how long now? For how long?
1: You want to be supermodel?
0: I know now.
1: You want to be.
0: You
1: want to
0: blow. There are other things that you can actually do that will make you famous. It's not that nudity you're trying to sell. It doesn't make sense at all. You can do better.
1: But fun thing is that
0: please do better today.
1: They get a lot of likes. And
0: that's the most annoying part. I don't even know.
1: You see someone with 5 posts, right?
0: Mm-hmm.
1: But already got like maybe 150 followers, you know. Stuff.
0: And then you see someone who actually takes their time, you know, creates good content, educational content, and you see this person just like 3 or 5 views with 1 like. And then you see videos like that, you see millions of views. Like, why? It just doesn't make sense at all. Thank you so much for being part of the Afternoon Drive today and for this week. Thank you, DJ Smiles, for keeping us company.
1: DJ 12K, not Smiles.
0: Oh, no.
1: See, don't be angry. Because the way you were ending, the way we're ending these Afternoon Drive, I don't like it.
0: Oh, I'm not angry. I'm just disappointed. I'm just disappointed. Yeah,
1: goodbye.
0: So thank you
1: for tuning in, staying with us up until now. And we really appreciate that. Keep it going. Press conference is coming up next. So
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0: federal constituency. So that's two down. They lost their position sitting lawmakers. And also we have Abubakar Shaibu, who defeated incumbent Daniel Asama in the Jos North Basa federal constituency. While in Lantan South also there was another defeat. This time around, Benila, after the hiatus she went on, is going back if she succeeds, that's to say, from the secondary elections, wherein she defeated Vincent Bulus. I hear it's money in the boot, right?
1: let him go and count it.
0: Okay. In other places, we understand that for Mangu Bokos, Ishaya Lalu, a serving rest member, won. And while Idris Wase, also a serving member, I think he should be the longest serving member, consistent member in the National Assembly from Plateau State in this republic.
1: Well, even won the interregnum that Benila suffered.
0: Yes, that's right. So Idris Wase also survived and won Wase federal constituency. And also we have a certain Daliop who won the Barkin Ladi Riom federal constituency, while Yusuf Adamu Gakdi defeated John Tongshinen, according to Stella Okotite, in the Pangshin Kangi Kanam constituency. Now, let's go to the Centurio Sec, or the Centurio elections. Samuel Matcom defeated the sitting lawmaker Pam Matcom. They share the both names, both surname. Are they brothers? Not sure they are, but of course, that's the situation.
2: I think they are related. They are related in a sense. In I a don't sense. Know why this turned the relationship, but the that Matcom kind of is a common name that they are sharing it by either maternal or paternal alignments.
0: Okay, all right, so that's what we have. Pam Matcom Dachungyang is not going back to the National Assembly. For Plateau Central, Diket Plank also suffered his own defeat in the hands of Beatrice Baraji, who emerged winner. And then, of course, only Samuel Lalong, among the three senators, secured his position in the APC for Plateau South. And so that's how the configuration is. Several losses, few survivors going back, if at all, the win from the secondary elections. What do you make of these numbers, of these?
2: I like the fact that you say, if at all, they win at the,
0: yeah, I need to
2: during the secondary election.
0: It's not
2: because that is where the whole test, the lies.
0: Mm-hmm.
2: You see, a lot of people are angry with the nature of these primaries, with the manner these primaries were conducted.
0: Mm-hmm.
2: Not just for one constituency, not only for PKK that we have been talking, all others. A lot of people don't know what happened. You know, even if you talk of this other one in Kwamba, that is... That is Mikan Shendam Kwampan.
0: Mm.
2: Yes, the mobilization against the incumbent was strong.
0: It was very strong, yeah.
2: That in some places they were using pure WhatsApp searches to chase him away and all such things. Mm. That is, you find a semblance of where the people had the opportunity to express their feelings and make a choice. Mm. You know, that how he felt. Mm. In some cases, people don't know what happened. You know, like you tell me that of, okay, say the Plateau South Senatorial zone and the Plateau Central,
0: yeah,
2: where two candidates at the critical time when election was supposed to be going on, the same confused headquarters of the party sent a notice that they had not been cleared, and then by 4 p.m. when elections will have ended or something, you return their names to the list that they have been cleared. And when do we hold when do they participate in the primaries? So the injustice there is yet to be addressed. Now, it will appear as if this one has no tribunal, there is no tribunal to go to or court or whatever. So, people will rely on the secondary election to express their preference. Whether these people who emerge are actually products of popular choice.
0: We discussed this very extensively yesterday, Mr. Ode. I'm just wondering, why will a political party go against popular candidates for the sake of satisfying certain interests and allow
2: APC primaries? No, that is the one that is popular here. Which other one are you heard of?
0: I'm just talking generally.
2: Yes, but we are not hearing of any other party.
0: Yes.

0: We are not hearing of any other party, except perhaps the PDP that, you know, the Wabara group. I told you yesterday they were doing screening, and the Pentecostal faction belonging to Wiki, they are holding their own issues somewhere, you know. If not, which other party are you hearing? Are you hearing any primary in Labour Party or Accord Party or anything? So it's APC that has occupied the whole space, you know. But a lot of things that went on during the APC primary shouldn't have been. What we saw is not the manner to conduct primaries. We are talking of a situation where we are seeing a civil servant now being used flagrantly as returning officer. And the person who said he came as from Abuja said, okay, that is the authentic returning officer. When did it become that civil servants will be involved in party elections? You know, so many things were wrong, not only in Plateau State, all over. If you go to every state, different people have different stories to tell you, which are not palatable. In the ideal situation, these primaries should have been set aside. A more transparent process should have been engaged so that people should participate freely and choose the representatives they want to represent them come 2027.
1: Okay. We will keep watching the space. I mean, from what you've just said, there's a lot of complaint all over the country ahead of even the Saturday elections. Now let's go to Bauchi State, where the former Minister of Communication, Issa Pantemi, Gombe State, has withdrawn from the APC race, citing irregularities and alleged infractions ahead of the governorship elections there. I mean, primaries there. Pantemi, who joined the race following appeals from various stakeholders, said his campaign repeatedly sought clarification from the party leadership on key aspects of the primary election, including voting venues, procedures, and accreditation of agents and observers, and all of that. According to him, despite several formal requests made through his solicitors, the APC failed to provide the necessary information. That's Issa Pantemi's situation.
0: Maybe it's more honorable for him to take the action he has taken.
1: Okay.
0: You remember that in that state, just like in Nasarawa State, the governor has anointed somebody, Ishaku Gwamna.
1: Yes.
0: As his successor.
1: That's right.
0: So everything will be done to make sure that the governor's choice emerges.
1: That's right.
0: And then this Pantemi, remember also that he was a minister under Buhari. Some of them who were under Buhari, they are suffering silent persecution under this dispensation. So nobody will allow them to emerge. Even the former IG in Nasarawa State, I think he has withdrawn from the race, or whether he retired completely from the politics, man, after suffering certain irreversible frustrations.
1: Wow. Okay, so but again, since we're touching about the governorship, let's look at what tomorrow looks like. Now, ahead of tomorrow's primaries, the APC resistance to consensus is really very on. Arrangement has intensified as at least 10 states will have several aspirants contesting, and I mean there will be direct primaries, except something happens between now and tomorrow morning. But still, the growing pushback comes despite efforts by party leaders and governors in many of the states to streamline the primaries through endorsements, through negotiations and consensus agreements aimed at avoiding divisive contests ahead of the elections. Now, of the primaries, let's look at the states that will be very much our eyes will be on, where we intend to see some context. We have the likes of Kwara, we've talked about Gombe, Oyo. You have Adamawa, you have Bauchi here in Plateau, you have Lagos, you just talked about Nasarawa, is there, Rivers and Yobe remain fiercely states we should look out for going into this election. Why? Other state governors have secured their own consensus. They've been able to get into their negotiations, and the likes of Governor Sheriff Oporewe of Delta, Abba Yusuf of Kano, Peter Mba of Enugu, Umar Namadi of Jigawa, Diko Radada of Katsina, Nasiru Idris of Kebbi, Ahmed Ali of Sokoto, Dauda Lawa, who just came into the APC, has also secured some consensus arrangement in Zamfara. Mohamed Umar Bago, the former governor in Niger State, Umo Eno from Akwa Ibom, and of course, Ogbuna Nwefiru of Ebonyi State. But we have 10 other states where direct primaries elections is expected to hold.
0: Look, I've been telling you, we have been on this matter since morning, I think.
1: Yeah.
0: And I want to repeat it.
1: Yes, sir.
0: That the APC has shown so much incompetence in party administration. I don't agree with this version. It's just like this anomaly going on in this country now. Mm. We are using two versions of the national currency.
1: Mm.
0: We are using two versions. And it's continuing ad infinitum. Now, why will a party not put just use one formula to determine how they choose their representatives? You are using two methods. It makes it difficult for evaluation. How would you now compare the states where elections take primaries take place, mm-hmm. the quality of democracy there, with the quality of democracy in states that did the endorsement? So if they were going to do endorsement because there is no democracy in APC,
1: yeah.
0: it should be uniform. If they are going to do direct primaries, mm-hmm. it should be uniform. Of course, okay, now we don't even know. The president, is he consensus or has a challenger?
1: Well, we've not gotten there yet. There's somebody who bought a form, we understand.
0: Who is the person?
1: There's a certain individual who bought a form. So they should be direct primaries.
0: You see, if somebody bought a form for presidential election, it's like some people who are doing business with this buying of form. You know, let me give you an example from my own cross river.
1: Yeah.
0: The guy who bought the presidential nomination form in the Pentecostal PDP of Nyesom Wiki is Professor Sandy Onon from Ikom Local Government of Cross River. He was the gubernatorial candidate that was defeated by the incumbent governor.
1: Mm.
0: In fact, his election was so bad that he failed even in his own popular unit.
1: Mm-hmm.
0: Now, after failing so woefully there, tell me that Sandy has gone to purchase presidential nomination form for the Wiki's Pentecostal PDP.
1: They just invented
0: that name
1: today.
0: No. I told you here yesterday that having read the Supreme Court judgment,
1: yes.
0: Wabara Group are in charge of the PDP.
1: Mm.
0: Yes. You know? So if somebody, you say somebody is in APC.
1: His name is Stanley Umoifo.
0: Okay, you see, we're all media men.
1: Stanley Osifo from Edo State.
0: Okay, he's quite obscure.
1: He's the chieftain of the APC.
0: He's quite obscure politically. I've never seen his picture. I've not heard the news. And if he's contesting against an incumbent, and up till now, the media, some sections of the media in the country do not know who he is, then I think...
1: No, they know who he is. Oh. You just choose not to know who he is.
0: How did I make the choice?
1: You just choose not to find out.
0: How did I...
1: I just told you the name now. I know that there is a...
0: If he was making impact, I will not need to make effort. So I will turn and look that somebody is coming.
1: No, making impact is subjective.
0: But the thing, see, forget that. What I wanted to say, I brought in the comparison of what is happening in the PDP and the crossover man. And to compare with his own, that some of these things are arranged contenders. You understand me? They are arranged contenders. At the end of the day, Tinubu knows that his own is beyond endorsement or consensus. He has no open. Who is that person? I will still ask, who is he? I don't know him.
1: Stanley Osifo.
0: You know? But again, to return to the basic,
1: yes.
0: I do not agree with this issue of two systems for the same elections. In one party, it is wrong. The party should always have a standard and it should be uniform. So that at the end of the day, if there are some erring members, discipline. Yes, you also have a basis to discipline certain persons for doing this or doing that.
1: Mm-hmm.
0: You know. So that is why somebody had argued with me earlier that there will be no primaries tomorrow. I say how?
1: Where in Plateau State?
0: No, the president was arguing with me in Plateau State, but his understanding of what is going on is that the issue has been settled of the governors. But here we have 10 states that are preparing for primaries.
1: Yep.
0: So, you know.
1: By the way, let me also.
0: But he still adds up to the poor quality of the primaries of the APC, as we have witnessed so far.
1: No doubt. Now, the APC. Sold their expression of interest form at 10 million and nomination form at 40 million, total for 50 million for governors, right? Now, investigation and research has shown that the ruling party generated about 5.05 billion naira from the sales of form to 101 governorship aspirants nationwide. Now, people bought forms, and these monies they bought.
0: Get it clear before we proceed. You said they generated 5.05 billion.
1: From the sale of forms for governorship
0: to 100 and something governorship aspirants.
1: Yes.
0: So we are not added House of Assembly,
1: Senate,
0: House of Reps, and presidential.
1: Yes.
0: Okay.
1: Yeah. So they were able to rake in 5.05 billion from the sale of form alone. Now, my worry and my concern is that if you knew that in certain states where there were going to be consensus and all of that, why make the forms non-refundable? Why don't you say, okay, look, if you get to part of the conditions you have also put is that, okay, look, if we're able to arrive at any consensus arrangement, those who bought forms will have their forms, will have their monies returned to them, because this is not just, I mean, for a lot of people, they had to even do some raising of funds, sell their properties and all that in order to buy these forms. Look at Plateau State, for example. Look at the Senate elections. You all know several people bought forms for Plateau North Senatorial Zone for the APC. Out of this number, just if one person has emerged, right, what now happens to the rest? Anyways, a lot of people may argue that it's a contest and all that, but where especially you have a consensus arrangement where you are going to make sure that, look, you don't want to go through all the direct primaries and all that, they should return monies back to those who had indicated interest and bought forms for these positions. That is my position.
0: You know what happened normally, what they, when they talk of consensus, a lot of horse trading takes place before before the consensus is reached.
1: I know.
0: One of the most prominent terms normally agreed upon is somebody will refund the cost you paid for form. So you see, the party itself is just trying to hide by the corner. It pushes people to come to uses
1: that's
0: people
1: not
0: to
1: fair,
0: that, I'm agreeing with you. That it's like scamming people.
1: Yes.
0: You know, it's like scamming people. You push them to go and buy from them, you push the burden to another person settle with them, that kind of thing. So you increase the burden, the cost for a certain individual. And in some cases, you discover that the individual will be paying from the public.
1: For public treasury, yeah?
0: You know? So these are all the problems. I told you that our parties are supposed to look inwards and review their operations. We have been talking of party membership and how to sustain the party. Members of the party should pay their monthly dues. So that parties, the issue of selling forms should not be a source of revenue generation.
1: I know, Mr. Ode, just to quickly add to this, is the fact that, you know, whether it's the PDP, we've seen the PDP embroiled in some form of corruption after this kind of sales of forms, right? We've not really heard anything of the APC, as it were, but how is this funds disbursed? How is this funds expended? Do they have proper auditing process where these monies are checked? Or is it just like, okay, it's a party affair, whatever happens to that monies and all? Because I know that a lot of chairmen, especially in the PDP, had become casualties as a result of this kind of money. I remember Wiki calling out, is it your child, you, at some point over this other monies generated and accrued from the sales of form where it couldn't be accounted for, you know, and all of that. So I hope also that you can't generate this amount of money and then you are not accountable.
0: We return to yesterday. You were trying to be very emphatic and particular about the issue of internal affairs.
1: Yes.
0: And I told you no. You understand me?
1: Yeah.
0: Now you see, what you are not thinking of, or you may not have thought of, are the inflationary pressures that will be generated by these huge monies in circulation.
1: Okay.
0: Nobody is thinking of who will stand somewhere to contend, to manage the situation, to make sure that the market situation does not get worsened by this amount of money pumped into the economy. You have counted for only governors, 5.05 billion. Now, there are other illicit money that, you know, flew through different processes to reach consensus and the rest. We cannot count as it is. Now, we are having an economy that is struggling. You understand me? Remember, we're in secondary school. That is, since SAP was introduced, We are 40 years away now. This economy has not been making significant progress. We have been degenerating more than improving. And then at the height of where that is the inflationary pressure are already there, we have reached a point that more that is so much money that the system cannot really absorb has been pumped into the economy without the measures put in place to manage or control them.
1: Okay. So, I think back to the discussion, this is for party members to hold themselves accountable.
0: But then you see that now I was telling you that there are consequences and implications of internal affairs on the external population. That is the average Nigerian out there. Now, the inflation that this thing will cause is no longer an internal affair. It's a general problem. You will suffer it, I will suffer it, the next person out there will suffer it, and they were not parties to the creation of the problem. That is why we must be interested in the kind of decisions, in the quality of people that get into these parties and say internal affairs. No, we have to work very hard to influence how things work in these parties. Especially like determining the quality of leaders that they produce. Because that it is the quality of leaders that will tell on the quality of leadership and governance that we get.
1: Very well. Okay. If you're just tuning in, this is the press conference on Silverbird's Rhythm, 93.7 Jones. The press conference is a show hosted by journalists. And of course, we're here daily, Mondays, Tuesdays, Thursdays, to look at issues in the news. We unpack the top stories and, of course, offer perspectives to dip in conversation as to, you know, the project called Nigeria. And let's take you to Imo State. It's like every other day, if not week, Hope Uzodinma is in the news. Now, there's a Premium Times report, investigative report, that just came out that has, discovered financial breach in Imo State. And the report was able to find out that Hope Uzodinma spent about 101.5 billion naira in unapproved funds. Now, just a bit of this. The report reveals how the Imo State government spent that amount of money outside approved budgets between 2023 and 2025, exposing a pattern of physical breaches that coincided with rising unemployment in the state on underfunded schools and neglected agricultural programs. In 3 years, government offices under Governor Hope Uzodinma's administration in Imo spent 101.54 billion outside approved budgets. Now, the figure, drawn from official budget performance documents that was analyzed by Premium Times, reveals a consistent pattern of extra budgetary spending and raising questions about its legality and government priorities. Now, a breakdown of the spending shows that a steady showed a steady trend. In 2020, for example, 36.94 billion naira was spent outside the budget. In 2024, 22.54 billion was spent. In 2025, 42.06 billion was spent. And despite the various varying sums, I can go out to give the breakdown in here and all of that. But the point is that, for me, it's not just only Hope Uzodinma that, you know, just that his own has shown this. But if you look at it, many governors, if you check their books, many governors across the state.
0: Wait, before we cross to that one, you understand?
1: Guilty of this, yes.
0: If you use that, if you bring that point now, you will weaken the seriousness of the crime of what is going on in Imo.
1: No, but it's not that just, it's not weakening, it's strengthening it rather.
0: No. No, finish with it. Treat it on its own merit first.
1: Yes.
0: You understand? Well, we can look at, you know, what I said. This is Uzodinma. There is a problem. You get my point? I don't know what his problem with. He's the same person that they said they donated 800 billion to him. This APC governors. He has not told anybody where he kept it. So how is he managing this? Has he been central bank governor before? He's an expert in managing huge monies. Now, you have to now look at. You are quoting from 2023, 2024, 2025. The House of Assembly has been there. What are they doing?
1: That's why I say it's not just about Imo State. What are the House of Assemblies of all the other states doing in order to checkmate their governors? Across the state, go to the corners.
0: You go back now. If you agree, it's a job problem. All the houses of, state houses of assembly,
1: yes,
0: they are in the pockets of the executive.
1: Very well.
0: Then you see, you ask, why is it so? You will go back to the issue of the quality of those that have been elected into the House of Assembly.
1: Mm.
0: We have even been talking about the quality of our own members here in the state plateau where we live and operate.
1: Mm-hmm.
0: That you do not even know some of the members. You do not even hear somebody, a member, arguing in the on the floor of the House, making a point that will as a press person, it will provoke you either into a certain investigation or inviting him. You don't, they are just not visible. There is no time they will even swear. You see one person say he's a member calling to the station on a public service program such as this to say that, look, we have problem with this. The governor appears to be doing no such thing. They do not have the strength. They don't have the courage. Some of them don't even have the exposure. Some of them do not even have a comprehensive, a detailed understanding of the mandate they are holding.
1: Mm.
0: And that is all over the state.
1: Mm-hmm.
0: And part of the problem, what creates the problem, what determines that poor quality of personnel that come to the House of Assembly, is this issue of consensus and this clandestine...
1: Zoning too is there.
0: Zoning for media, yes. Mm. This kind of clandestine operations, you know, leading to the, you just sit here, they tell you this person has image. As we start working, today is supposed to be also the House for Assembly primary in the state here.
1: Yes, there's been very terrible reports as to how materials are not showing up in a lot
0: you
1: of
0: see
1: places.
0: It. So, you see, the recruitment process is faulty. So we are going to have this kind of system where the man who is on top there as chief executive, he can outsmart the rest of the people, and then you find things happening as it's been reported from Imo.
1: Mm-hmm.
0: And truly, correctly and truly, as you said, it's not only Imo.
1: Yeah. It's a sad commentary, and it's a sad development. These guys are now, they have lots of money at their disposal. Lots of money, and I'm just wondering what they are doing with this so much money they have. Even though money can never be enough, but again, they have certain lifestyle.
0: Even at our own national level, we are just talking of the governors. That is like what we like. You see, at the national level too, there is a big problem.
1: Mm.
0: We have the issue of, it's like we have to return to school again to go and learn. They say the 2024 budget process is still on, and the 2020-25 budget is on ground.
1: Mm-hmm.
0: The 2025 for 2026, I don't understand. We will need new lectures.
1: Yes.
0: To see, to understand how budgets run concurrently. Mm-hmm. And there is accountability and transparency.
1: Very well, very well.
0: I don't understand for now.
1: Very well. It's a bad situation. It's a very, very terrible situation we find ourselves in terms of.
0: You are telling me that, okay, 2025-4 budget is still running.
1: Mm.
0: Okay, in the budget you have recurrent and concurrent, isn't it?
1: Yeah.
0: Recurrent and capital expenditure.
1: Yeah.
0: Now the recurrent includes matters like salaries and allowances. Now workers have received their salaries throughout 2024 and the rest.
1: Mm.
0: How do you explain that? You are telling me that the budget is still rolling on top of 2025. 2026 is rolling on top of all of them. To reach where? Where will they terminate?
1: It's quite unfortunate. The National Assembly that is supposed to oversight these issues seem to be in cahoot with the executive. And not because if they have done their proper oversight and checkmates, you know, so like today there was an MPC meeting. As usual, that is the Monetary Policy Committee meeting of the CBN, and they've still pegged interest rate at 26.6% or 26% over 26%, and that's not good for, you know. But again, those monetary policies are in place to checkmate some of these issues around inflation. But if you are going to borrow money and you are borrowing money at 26.5%, you know that there's a problem. I mean, in other places, in other climes, you are doing this at 0.1%, at 5%, you know, and all of that. So
0: sometimes,
1: just to see that these issues that you just talked about inflation and having budgets being run, you know, having two budgets or over three budgets running concurrently is not good for any economy.
0: But sometimes, you see, the issue of interest rates is sometimes one of the measures used to control inflation.
1: Sure.
0: If you set the interest rate high, the tendency is that you want to discourage borrowing so that more money does not go into the economy anymore.
1: Sure.
0: The only problem is that the implementation, they are dishonest people. The same people who make the policy are the same people who circumvent and destroy it.
1: All right. Jonathan is in the news for a lot of reasons. The Turaki-led side, yesterday said they gave him express presidential waiver, you know, for coming over to be screened and all of those. And then, of course, the ADC is also saying that, look, if it is true that eventually Jonathan will run, then it's going to change the game for the presidential elections completely. The man himself, Jonathan, has not come out to formally confirm or deny that he's running in the race. And then he's getting unsolicited advice from the high and mighty advising him not to put his hat into the ring. But Jonathan will be an interesting dimension to
2: the game,
1: this game. Yeah. Ahead of the 20, if he's in the game, then we should expect some alignments, and some presidential candidates may just drop off and support him. But I don't see that happening with some others. Even in the ADC, you still have issues between, not issues really, they may likely go for direct primaries, and the leading light will be Atiku Abubakar and Rotimi Amaechi. But Jonathan is a factor in all of this that we're talking about.
0: You say he will be a factor.
1: He will be.
0: Subject to this. You understand me?
1: He may be a factor. Maybe that's the
0: okay. Right, yeah. It's either he will be or he may be. Yeah. Correct. Mm. Subject to what will be the decision on INEC. You understand me? How to contend or deal with this situation of the Orthodox PDP led by Wabara and the Pentecostal group led by Wiki. Yes, how will their struggle, their contention, how will it be neutralized? How will it be decided at the end to ensure that PDP is on the ballot? That this is the macro determiner of the entire thing. But if this can be decided by some form of Solomonic wisdom, then you will begin to now look at the dynamics that will come with the arrival of Goodluck Jonathan on the scene.
1: Okay.
0: Yes, if that happens, it will change a lot of things. Just as you said, it will affect the entire equation, all the calculations people have been making. And as I told you yesterday, that is why you see certain different groups have different explanations or different advice to give to Jonathan as to whether to contest or not to contest. The obedience see him as being very wicked and unfair to go, to Peter, who it appears this is his divine turn to become president. You know, the Tinubu group, they have their own interpreter and the rest. And of course, I don't know those who is in court challenging his
1: eligibility
0: to contest this election. So there are a lot of perspectives, but let the issue of the PDP that is giving him offering him this opportunity, let that be resolved first. We have to know the status of PDP electorally for 2027, before we begin to consider the viability or otherwise of a presidential candidate on its platform.
1: Okay. This is the press conference. It's time for us to get to the phones now and just hear your thoughts on 0806464-1536. Maybe condition of the show it is. Remember to keep it really very short. Introduce yourself. You're listening to me now, right? When you call us, tell us your name and where you're calling from. Let me not have to ask you to introduce yourself again. So please, I'd like to kindly appeal to you that when you call us, don't assume that we know who you are. Tell us your name, where you're calling from, and again, I'd like to appeal that you keep your comments really very, very short. All right? So the number to call is 0806464-1536. That's the number. 080, you can put into your phones now, 6464-1536. Keep it short. We have a first call on the show today. Hello, good evening.
3: Hello, good evening, sir.
1: Yeah.
3: My name is Mashat Delta. I'm calling from Konga.
1: Go ahead with your comments.
3: Just not. Yes, sir. My take is concerning this Goodluck issue. For me, I'm advising Goodluck to just stay clear of this election.
1: Why?
3: Looking back at what happened to him.
1: Why? I'm interested. Why? Why do you want him to stay out of the elections? Why?
3: Yes, because in the manner he suffered defeat, I am not so happy to support him again to come out. He has to stay back and retain his integrity.
1: Really?
3: That is my thing.
1: Okay, thank you very much. I know, I've been following this broadcaster, not journalist, broadcaster, Rufai, who has been also advising. He's part of those also advising Goodluck Jonathan. But it's today, I don't see.
2: Rufai is an obedient too.
1: Yeah, okay.
2: Yes.
1: No, he has not
0: said, I know now, that is, we've all followed him.
1: It will be fair to say, no.
0: He is an obedient to the core. Yes.
1: Okay.

0: the consequences of his running to him.
1: Right, exactly.
0: Whatever happens to him, if he decides to run, he loses. If he decides to run, they mess him up. If he decides to run, he wins.
1: And then the consequences even the cheap argument of keeping his integrity properly called should win for you more integrity. And that integrity should translate into victory.
0: Exactly.
1: Isn't it?
0: Yeah. Hello, good evening. Welcome to the show.
2: Hello, good evening. My name is Kingsley Talbot. I'm calling from Bukuru Express.
0: Go ahead, sir.
2: Okay, please. I just need a little clarification about this Imo State governor. Now that he has won, okay, let's assume he wins his senatorial seat. Will he double as a governor and as a senator at the same time?
0: We wait for those who are interested parties to jump in and clarify that. But what we have read, and based on some other sources close to him and reports that have been in the papers, what he's planning to do is he will likely resign before the 11th assembly is promulgated. So that's his intention. Okay. Yeah, he may likely resign as governor because.
2: Now if he resigns with the deputy and take over.
0: Yes, that's what it is. That's even though that he also has his calculation around that area. He's also working around what happens to the deputy governor. But the deputy governor by the constitution should take over.
2: And I don't like Mr. Ode, he used to say, you know, the lawyers need to take up this matter because it's like. To me, it's unconstitutional.
1: It's very, very wrong. Very, very wrong.
2: Yeah, thank you.
0: Thank you very much. You're not a lawyer.
1: No, that is... So certain things are commonsensical in nature.
0: All right, hello, good evening. Hello.
3: Oh, good evening, Okandi.
1: Good evening, sir.
3: Evening.
1: Yes, sir.
3: Hello, something.
1: We are hearing you, sir.
3: Evening.
1: Welcome, sir.
3: I'm not getting you.
0: Good evening. We can hear you.
3: Okay. I'm Mr. Duchi from Odus.
1: Go ahead.
3: Yes. Constituency chairman. Good evening.
1: Good evening. My member.
3: I don't really blame him. I blame the House of Assembly. Where are they? He's using their money like that.
1: Good question.
3: I don't blame him. Because the House of Assembly is supposed to be checking me.
0: Mm-hmm.
3: And the same thing with the national. It's just that what people are discussing there, most of them are being handpicked. That is why we are having that issue. But when they bring competent people there, they will do their work. That's my take this evening. Thank you.
0: Right. Thank you very much. This man is blaming the members of the State House of Assembly for doing their due diligence.
1: Yes.
0: All right. Good evening. Hello. Okay, we lost that. Just keep trying. Let's see if we can have this person on air also. If you're trying to call us, the number is 080-6464-1536. All right.

0: Okay. Hello, good evening. Wow. Something's happening to the line. Hello, good evening.
1: Hello, good evening, Samson, and your guest.
0: Yes, good evening.
1: For your co-worker, I think what I need to
0: there's a simple rule you are not obeying. We said we don't need to tell you to tell us your name and where you're calling from. Just introduce
1: yourself. My name is Wesley Steven. I'm calling from Oshin.
0: All right.
1: I think what I need to say about the APC primary that started on Saturday, you see, if you heard what the president said, that the governors should be held responsible because they have been having the responsibility of conducting the primary. So I think people are just ranting. The governors should be held responsible because all powers are donated to them. So they should be responsible for what is happening to the party. Thank you very much.
0: All right. 08064641 1536. Good evening.
2: Good evening,
3: sir.
2: Hey.
3: Hello.
0: Hello. Are you in the right place at all?
3: Yes. Good evening, sir.
2: This is room 93.7.
0: Room 93.7. You're in the wrong place. Thank you very much for calling. Hello. Good evening. Welcome to the show.
3: Yeah. Good evening.
0: Yes, please.
3: This is Bob.
0: Okay. From where?
3: But from Jos. I'm on the highway now. You can see vehicle passing around.
0: I can't see, sir.
3: If you can't see, you can hear it.
0: I can't.
3: Well, now we're standing, we're going to your program. I don't know why Nigeria, what is our population in this country? I think it's about 200 and something million. And we kept on talking about one person who has been in the seat before. What is our problem? You see various universities we have in this country, you see professors. Are these politicians better than them? Professors. You are standing highly educated. Is it because they don't have the money these people have? That we kept on rotating them? It's unfortunate for this country. You are standing. Even if Jonathan did not know, he should know himself. He's an educated man. He has been a lecturer before. How many times will they swear you in? Does it mean, even if you have the opportunity to rule this country for 6 months, we should be able to make money to establish a business we should focus on? Why are we like this?
0: Okay, thank you very much, Bob.
3: If this is allowed, we should remember that the present governor of Odo State took over from my late Akeredolu. So what will happen to him?
0: Okay, good. Thank you very much. I think you made your point, Bob. Bob is a
2: he started by backgrounding the whole point he wanted to make and didn't really make the point.
0: He, I mean, over time he has shown, I mean, severally he has a position.

0: culture.
1: Yes, it's not only in Nigeria, even in South Africa, even in Ghana.
2: In Ghana.
1: Yes.
2: We have several of those examples. So why is Goodluck Jonathan's zone different? Allow the man, if he wants to run, let him run. If he doesn't want to run, don't be angry that the man wants to come and run again. For you have a vote. Don't vote for him.
1: That is all.
2: Don't vote for him. But I'm not so comfortable with people trying to take trying to quantify in such a manner that he should maintain his integrity. This man is entitled to run again for a second time for 4 years, except if the court decides otherwise. Hello, good evening, welcome to the show.
3: Good evening, Oga Johnson.
2: Good evening, sir.
3: Thank you, Abuja Ike Kanu, calling you from Bolsey Park.
2: Go ahead with your thoughts, sir.
3: Being Nigerians, my advice to us is we should not allow these politicians to divide us more. If you lose what you have, who will give it back? We are already in the IPPs, and they are already telling you insecurity will go after the election. So be very, very careful. Be very, very careful. I'm thinking maybe we are the only people practicing this kind of democracy in the whole world. But what happens in Nigeria? We are all standing in the same ship. But I hope it takes us to victory in the land. Thank you, my brother.
2: Okay, thank you very much. I appreciate you for that. Unfortunately, time doesn't again for today. Why don't you book a date with us tomorrow? God willing, we'll be here at 5 o'clock for the press conference, Mr. John. Already thinking about President Goodluck.
1: It's a presidential honor done to me as a good one on a Wednesday evening, such as today's. Whatever is the situation, we'll see you tomorrow. My name is Okandi Ode.
2: All right, my name is Samson. Samson Normality News is up next at 6 p.m. Stay tuned.

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9: It's 6 o'clock. Nigeria is still a country we have Let's Avoid Act that could destabilize a nation. Remember, we are one big family. I am Gift Azamu with the news. First, out of stories. Federal government assures no Ebola case in Nigeria, boasts national preparedness. NAFDAC destroys counterfeit and expired product worth 1.8 billion naira in Abuja. Kano ASU condemns partial implementation of 2025 agreement on the foreign scene. Russian jet dangerously intercept RAF spy plane over Black Sea. In sport news, you will hear that Super Eagles head coach Eric Chele unveils separate squads for the upcoming Unity Cup tournament. Please stay tuned for details of this and other stories. The federal government has reassured Nigerians that there is no confirmed case of Ebola virus disease in the country while intensifying preparedness and surveillance measures nationwide. The coordinating Minister of Health and Social Welfare, Professor Mohammed Partey, gave the assurance in a statement issued Wednesday in Abuja by Ado Bako, Assistant Director of Information and Public Relations. Professor Partey said the government had activated precautionary measures following recent Ebola outbreaks in parts of the Democratic Republic of Congo and Uganda to strengthen national health security. He said surveillance systems had been reinforced across the country, while relevant agencies such as the Nigerian Center for Disease Control and Prevention and Port Health Services were closely monitoring developments. A gender expert, Gad Shamaki, said security agencies in Nigeria need to be aggressive towards perpetrators of gender-based violence. This, according to the gender expert, will help in ending the menace in the society. Gad Shamaki made his position known while speaking on the linkages between forms GBV and social cultural norms during the Experiential Learning Forum for Law Enforcement Agencies on Violence Against Women and Girls Prevention, organized by FIDA Nigeria with support from the Ford Foundation.
10: That whenever a woman runs to any station and say that she has been assaulted, please let them not send her home and say it's a family issue. The fact that she ran to that station clearly meant that she needs help. She knows about family, she knows about her pastor, her imam, her uncles, her parents. Before she ran to the station, they should ensure that the perpetrator is invited, he's warned, or even in cases where he needs to be taken to court, the case should be taken to court.
11: We tend to accept everything our culture has said. And so you see, most culture, when it comes to the issue of inheritance, women are not considered worthy to own a land or to inherit anything from their father's inheritance. And so when a husband died too, some men want to not only inherit his property, but want to inherit his wife and the children. So all of these are not good for us. And when a woman is raped, you hear people asking, what kind of clothes is she wearing? What hour did she go out of her? Why is she out of the house? But nobody is addressing the rapist and saying that, look, what you've done is wrong or what you did is wrong.
9: The state commander, National Agency for Prohibition of Trafficking in Persons, Alex Adol, expressed concern that traditional rulers are not doing enough to end the tide of GBV.
1: We have been prosecuting the cases. We have so many of them in the court. And the most recent one that we had conviction was a life sentence on one Mr. Richard Abbey, who had a canon knowledge of a girl of about 5 years. In one of the cases, in fact, the two of them, before we could go there to effect the arrest, the traditional rulers, they are playing a very bad role as far as the issue of gender-based violence is concerned. Some of these cases, they will go ahead and settle it. They give gold, give money and other things to the victim's father and all that. So we had two of such cases in Mangu local government. Before we could even go to effect the arrest, the traditional ruler has already settled the case. And you know, when we put pressure on them, but they refuse to come up. You cannot take such a case to court, because then when the victim is not ready to testify in the court, you...
9: The Head Sexual and Gender-Based Violence Committee, Association of Women Journalists in Plateau State, Jennifer Yerima, urged members of the society not to interfere in the justice system.
2: And he said there's no leniency for anybody who is found wanting as regards any form of abuse and all of that. So it therefore shows that police is up and doing, and we're expecting more from them, because most of the time part of our frustration is usually with the police when it comes to issue of violations of some sort. Honestly, that figure is really alarming, and it's a very, very sad development that's happening to us on the plateau like that. Some of the cases are going unreported. That's the truth about it. And some of the cases are not properly treated. Some of the cases, you know, people come with diverse interests in the matters. You know, they are not giving free hand for people to be able to actually go through the process and the rigors of all of this prosecution and all of that. So most of the efforts of people who are putting their best is always thwarted.
9: The country vice national president of FIDA Nigeria, Eliana Martins, represented by the chairperson FIDA Plateau State Branch, Nan Kulsfiaktu, said the Experiential Learning Forum is aimed at strengthening prevention-oriented thinking within the institution.
12: We have examined legal and institutional gaps emerging beyond policy discussions into practical, experience-based learning platforms. This has led to stakeholders giving opportunities to learn from real-life prevention models, to share field experiences, and to analyze what works, and to co-create context-specific preventive strategies. Law enforcement officers in particular are well placed to contribute to violence against women prevention through early identification of risks, deterrence, and engagement with other actors.
9: Rhythm News correspondent Babatunde Ajayi reports that the Experiential Learning Forum, which has promoting gender-sensitive cultures in law enforcement agencies towards preventing gender-based violence as its theme, is aimed at ensuring practice base to bring together law enforcement officers and key stakeholders for a deeper understanding of what effective violence against women and girls look like and strengthen prevention focus. A presidential aspirant and former Minister of Transportation, Rotimi Amaechi, has been successfully screened by the African Democratic Congress. Speaking after the screening, Rotimi Amaechi expressed concern over the fallen standard of education in the country.
13: For Nigerians, especially for Nigerians, look at education. Nigeria has effectively broken education into two, for the rich and for the poor. The rich go to private schools, the poor go to public schools. Again, I always say, please make this in a referendum. All of us have been part, we have served, held one position or the other. Let's go back to what the positions we serve and assess us by that. I was governor of Rivers State. I built education to the standard that people were withdrawing their children from private schools to government schools. You can ask. I'm ready to.
9: Rotimi Amaechi said the need to make health care accessible and affordable for all Nigerians cannot be overemphasized.
13: We built health infrastructure, employed 400 doctors. When we came, it was just 200 doctors. We hired 400 more to make it 600. And then we pursued free health care. Free health care does not mean that you won't pay. I mean, that government won't pay. Doctors were told to see you, assess you, and charge government. At the end of the month, we pay it to the hospital. If it's a government hospital, we pay the money to the government hospital. If it's our primary health care centers, because we had primary health care in every village, and every primary health care had a doctor, had two nurses. So we paid money to the primary health care based on the number of...
9: Rotimi Amaechi vowed not to be advised to any candidate in the race. The National Agency for Food and Drug Administration and Control has destroyed counterfeit expired and substandard products valued at 1.8 billion naira at its dump site in Kuje, Abuja. Speaking during the exercise, the Director General of NAFDAC, Professor Mojisola Adeyeye, said the destruction was aimed at preventing seized products from finding their way back into circulation. Represented by the agency's Director of Investigation and Enforcement, Olumode Martins, she said the product destroyed included counterfeit medicines and expired items considered harmful to public health. Professor Adeyeye advised Nigerians to buy medicines and regulated products only from approved distribution channels and ensure they collect a receipt for proper traceability and reporting when necessary. The Academic Staff Union of Universities has condemned the partial implementation and outright refusal by some public universities to implement the salary component of the 2025 Federal Government of Nigeria ASU Agreement. The zonal coordinator of ASU Kano Zone, Abdullahi Mohammed, made the commendation while addressing the news conference at the Bayero University Kano Old Campus on Wednesday. Abdullahi Mohammed said the enthusiasm generated by the unveiling of the agreement on January 14, 2026 was gradually diminishing and might soon disappear if the government failed to honor its commitment to fully implement the agreement. He regretted that federal government officials had implemented the agreement in a fragmented and poorly coordinated manner, while only a few state governments had adopted and enforced it.

0: JJ, world famous the Mecca Don, still kicking the ballistics from side to side. And remember, y'all can follow us on Instagram at 937 Rhythm FM, on Facebook at 937 Rhythm FM Lagos, and on X at Rhythm 937 FM. And before that, y'all checked out at 5, Ashake, and the song known as Forgiveness. And that song, if you ask me, is off the hinges.
1: Number 4.
0: This evening's number 4 is provided by The Baby, who features Young Miami and YK Nice. It's known as Pop That Thing, the remix. And this one is straight club energy. No overthinking, just bass, attitude and talk. The Baby slides in with that signature animated delivery. Young Miami adds that city girl's flavor and confidence. YK Nice helps keep the remix gritty, you know what I mean, and active. Production is built for the strip clubs, forgive me, and party circuits. Heavy 808s. Catchy hooks and bounce everywhere. It's already buzzing across social media clips and party playlists, especially in South, stateside. Definitely outside music. Check this out.
2: 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He get hard when I sit on his

0: JAJ, internationally known the Mecca Don, the Mike Professor, and the certified black music historian. Coming at you straight out of Lagos, Nigeria. This is the top seven, and you'll just check out at number four. Pop That Thing, the remix, provided by The Baby featuring Young Miami and YK Nice.
1: Number three.
0: We're going to drop the tempo a little bit. This evening's number three song is known as Falling by Chris Brown, who features Leon Thomas. Vocally, yeah, this one is dangerous, you know what I mean? Chris Brown delivers those smooth, layered harmonies he's known for, while Leon Thomas brings soul, texture, and elite songwriting energy to the song. Production leans into modern R&B, warm synths, soft drums, atmospheric melodies, real late-night energy. Leon Thomas has been quietly becoming one of the most respected creative forces in R&B, and this collaboration feels like a perfect match. Expect the song to climb steadily on urban radio and streaming playlists. Certified headphones music, because you don't want to let anything out. Check this out.

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1: And from the crates, another hip-hop classic from 1998, DMX featuring Faith Evans with How's It Going Down. And this bounces off DMX's classic album, It's Dark and Hell Is Hot. And this song is produced by Dame Grease. The song showed a softer side of X, storytelling, vulnerability, relationship drama, but still authentic to the core. And Faith Evans on the hook, timeless. This song remains one of DMX's biggest crossover hits and still gets heavy love from old school hip-hop fans worldwide. I tell you, real music ages different. Check this out.

0: This is the top seven on the Rhythm Nation. I'm JJ, world famous, the Mecca Don. And the seven this evening, Lil Yachty featuring Nems with Geeking. Lil Baby and Hot Boy are at six with Alicia. Ashaket is at five with Forgiveness. The Baby's at four featuring Young Miami and YK Nice with Pop That Thing. Chris Brown's at three featuring Leon Thomas with Falling. And at two from 1998, DMX featuring Faith Evans with How's It Going Down.
1: And now for the number one song for the top seven champs at seven.
0: And sitting comfortably at the number one spot this week, Back Outside by BNXN featuring SARS. 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So Outside Season officially activated. And here it is. Check it out.

You've been listening to a presentation of the top seven on the Rhythm Nation, produced by Manasa Musa, aka Musavedi, JJ, world famous The Macadon. And I'll be back on the next one at seven. So until next time, stay sharp, stay safe, and pop up the volume to the MAX.

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